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6: Good afternoon, I'm Grace Cocker with the latest at 12. National is vowing to shake up the classroom transition process if re-elected. ECEs will have to provide a check-up for each child before they head off to primary school. Education spokesperson Erica Stanford assures it's not a pass or fail.
7: Stop this system where we put our heads in the sand and suddenly realise years later that most of our children are turning up to school without the oral language that they need.
6: National would also ban screen use in early childhood centres and limit the use in primary classrooms. Labor's pledging to give smaller supermarkets access to the same prices as the big players if elected. Woolworths and Foodstuffs would be required to split their wholesale businesses from their retail stores. The party would also void anti-competitive arrangements for small grocers that keep prices high. Tens of thousands of NRL fans are being encouraged to make the most of Auckland ahead of tonight's Warriors game. The outer oval at Eden Park is being transformed into a fan zone from 1pm. Chief Executive Nat Sortner reckons to get there early.
8: There'll be a huge range of activities from sign making, face painting, hair braiding, inflatables, photo opportunities, and just a general carnival atmosphere.
6: And in sport, there's a fair bit on this afternoon. The Davis Cup tennis, New Zealand against Japan, day two getting underway now in West Auckland. North Harbour hosts Canterbury and MPC rugby at 2:05, while Taranaki, featuring a returning Scott Barrett, plays Southland in New Plymouth at 5:05. The Breakers start their Australian NBL season with a 5pm tip-off against the Illawarra Hawks at Spark Arena. And of course, the Warriors line up against the Newcastle Knights at Eden Park. The winner goes through to the minor final. The losing side gets a holiday.
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9: More FM Canterbury weather with Christchurch RV Centre, Caravan and Campervan Service Centre now open on Mannion Road. 12 degrees in the city at the moment, going to be fine with southwesterlies for the rest of your day. Apart from the odd shower out towards Banks Peninsula, we'll be dropping down to 3 degrees tonight. Tomorrow's looking good, fine with some northeasterlies and a high of 21.
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0: Looking forward to seeing you tomorrow. 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

0: That's the new one from Stella Lefty. It's called Lean and Kiss Me here on Canterbury's More. Jules with you on your Sunday arvo. Hey, you might have just heard the cue to call for this.
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0: Great low fare deals to Perth are available to book now, and from October you'll be able to fly there directly from Christchurch with Jetstar. 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Si, Lana, Amber and Speedy, they've each picked an itinerary. Hopefully you've had a read through. They're up on our socials, or you can text Perth to 559 because we need you to pick one. Anita, do you know which one you like the look of?
2: I think it'll be Simon's one.
0: Oh, yeah, okay. The one in Swan Valley with the Margaret River Chocolate Factory and the microbreweries, and you got the pristine beaches and the water sports as well. Jet skiing, paddleboarding, kite surfing. Are you into that sort of stuff?
2: Yeah, we thought it'd be a bit of fun.
0: Oh, nice. Well, you're in tomorrow's draw. Best of luck, all right? Got my fingers crossed for you.
2: Awesome. Thank you so much.
0: No worries at all. We'll have another chance to get yourself in the draw this afternoon with Amber. On the way next, though... It's Walk the Moon and the cue to call for our Win It Weekend. That's only two songs away now. You're on Canterbury's More.
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0: It's Canterbury's Moore. Jules with you on your Sunday arvo. Been hearing great things about the opening weekend of Jersey Boys down at the Isaac Theatre Royal. It's on now until the 3rd of October, so make sure you grab your tickets. Now, you might have just heard the cue to call for our Win It Weekend. Every hour till 5, you can win a brand new pair of Sennheiser's Ascentum Clip earbuds. Amazing pair of headphones, these ones. They've got touch control and up to 36 hours of battery life, worth about $400 each, so I reckon we find out who won this hour's pair.
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0: Guess what, Sam? We've got a pair of Sennheiser's Ascentum Clip earbuds for you.
2: Oh, thank you so much. Awesome.
0: You're very welcome. Enjoy. We have another chance to win inside the next 60 minutes. If you're keen to get your hands on a pair of earbuds as well, just listen out for the cue to call.
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0: As well as another chance to win. After one, we've got Alex Warren and JoJo in your non-stop 10. Pink's kicking us off. It's after news and weather here on Canterbury's Moore.
3: 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The Canterbury women are taking on Waikato, and Lana wants to send you to the game. Catch the doubleheader this Saturday as the women take on Waikato, followed by the men facing Southland. 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
0: Tree pollen is high today, grass pollen is moderate, and there's no ragweed pollen detected.
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11: Good afternoon, I'm Gary Denver with the latest at 1. Alarm bells are ringing about the state of Whanganui Hospital. The Nurses Union says its overloaded ED has been forced to declare a code red on multiple occasions. A delegate and nurse at the hospital says a recent case where an unconscious and unresponsive patient was luckily spotted could have ended in tragedy. The Greens have unveiled a new small business policy to boost town centres across the country, giving councils the power to auction off the leases on shops which have been empty for more than a year. Co-leader Chloe Swarbrick says it's a nationwide issue.
12: You will find that on our high streets there are a number of vacant commercial spaces. In Auckland alone, we're talking around 13%.
11: Star Wars fans are expected to flock to a new George Lucas Museum in Los Angeles. With a price tag of nearly $2 billion, it features the art collection of the famed director and his wife. The Lucas Museum of Narrative Art looks like a spaceship and features a number of Star Wars statues and sculptures. In sport, Newcastle Knights captain Kalyn Ponga is hoping for a night to remember in tonight's NRL elimination final against the Warriors at Eden Park. He's played at the ground once before when it hosted the Nines in 2017.
13: I have a little bit of memories from back then. Obviously, I was so young and everything was so new to me, but hopefully you can make some new memories that are pretty good.
11: Kickoff's at 6.05 and the wait's over for the Breakers as they take on Illawarra in the opening round of Australian NBL basketball in Auckland this evening. Tip-off is 5 p.m.
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0: More FM Canterbury weather with Christchurch RV Centre, now open at 15 Minion Road, Rolleston. It's currently 13 degrees in the city, going to be fine for the rest of your day with that southwesterly dying out this evening. As we drop down to 3 degrees, tomorrow looking pretty good, fine with northeasterlies and a high of 21.
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Canterbury's Moore. You got Jules with you, coming to you live and local from Lincoln Road. Hope you're having a great weekend. How about we end it on a high for you and hook you up with a brand new pair of Sennheiser's Ascentum Clip earbuds. Next chance to win is in about 30 minutes. Give us a bell when you hear the cue to call. Right now though, Kelly Clarkson on Canterbury's Moore.

0: there. This is Simon Marner. Looking forward to seeing you tomorrow. Remember, if you get on the show tomorrow, you could be joining us and following in our footsteps to the UK.
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0: 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Jules with you on your Sunday arvo. 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Three Doors Down on the way for you next, and the cue to call for our win at weekend, which is only two songs away now. You're on Canterbury's More.
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0: It's Canterbury's More. You've got Jules with you. Hope you're enjoying the sunny afternoon here in Canterbury. We might be able to make it even better for you because we're giving away a brand new pair of Sennheiser's Accentum Clip earbuds. They're available now at Harvey Norman, but we are giving away a pair every hour till 5, so I reckon we find out who won the sales pair.
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0: 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We've got a pair of Sennheiser's Accentum Clip earbuds for you.
2: That is awesome. I wanted them for my husband who can't wear the normal ones.
0: Oh, okay. Nice. Yeah, well, these will be perfect for him. So I'm glad you got through. Enjoy. We have another chance to win inside the next 60 minutes. If you're keen to get your hands on a pair of earbuds as well, just listen out for the cue to call.
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0: As well as another chance to win after 2, we've got Jamelia and 660 in your non-stop 10. This one from Shabuzi at the top. It's after news and weather here on Canterbury's More.
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16: Good afternoon. I'm Gary Denver with the latest at 2. Police are monitoring a large student gathering on Dunedin's infamous Castle Street after a person was injured and had to be taken to hospital about 10:30 this morning. Several hundred students are reported to be out in their school uniforms drinking. Auckland police are investigating what they are calling two grievous assaults overnight. Two people were seriously injured in attacks on Pollen Street and Ponsonby around 2 a.m. and on New North Road around 5 a.m. The Greens are making a play for the small business vote, unveiling a set of policies they say will lower rents and see empty for lease stores back in business. Co-leader Chloe Swarbrick says there are many eager tenants wanting to set up shop.
17: There is no shortage of people with amazing small business ideas who want space to flourish, to bring in audiences and customers and to bring life and vibrancy to our city centres.
16: An historic day is unfolding in Auckland as the home of rugby gets set to host the Warriors for the first time in more than a decade. Eden Park boss Nick Sortner thrilled at the prospect.
18: We're expecting close to 48,500, a record for league in New Zealand and for the Warriors.
16: Meanwhile, the Knights are unconcerned about their recent loss to the Warriors as they gear up for the rematch at Eden Park. Skipper Kalyn Ponga says it has no bearing when you're playing finals footy.
19: This is a whole new ball game. They'll be better. We need to be better. We know that.
16: Rugby League with Machinery House and a league of their own. Kickoff at 6.05 tonight. And Kiwi golfer Stephen Elker is one shot off the pace at 7 under par after two rounds of this week's Champions Tour event at Pebble Beach.
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8: More FM Canterbury weather with Christchurch RV Centre now open at 15 Mannion Road in Rolleston. And across today, fine apart from some isolated showers clearing the Savo, some strong southwesterlies though, and 14 today down to 3 degrees. Should be fine tomorrow and heading for 21. Right now, 21.
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It is Canterbury's 92.1 More FM and Sunday afternoon with Amber. How are you getting on? Hope you're having a fantastic weekend, whatever it's involved for you, with some beautiful blue skies today, although quite windy. And it was quite windy yesterday as well. I was down at the Harrison Bloy big bathroom sale. Tons of people down there checking out that sale. I think they're open till 4 this afternoon. It's Conan Gray, Vodka Cranberry.

0: Hey there, this is Sayonara. Looking forward to seeing you tomorrow. Remember, if you get on the show tomorrow, you could be joining us and following our footsteps to the UK.
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0: Oh my gosh.
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0: It's Cat's Eye and Animal, More FM, Sunday afternoon. Hope you're having a fantastic weekend. And we've got just a matter of hours left till polls close for Forest and Bird's Bird of the Year competition. The last time they gave us an update, the beautiful little black robin was leading the competition. However, it's pretty close, and five birds in the top 10 who have never won Bird of the Year before. So your vote could mean a brand new winner. Really cool thing about this one is it's a record number of voters. 90,000 validated votes, which means you have voted and then you've confirmed your vote via email. More impressively though, 88% of those have been cast by people in New Zealand. So you can vote for five of your favourite Kiwi birds. Get your votes in this afternoon. It's a bit of fun, and of course supporting Forest and Bird and the work they do. So birdoftheyear.org.nz. Got Imagine Dragons inside the next couple of minutes, and the Win It Weekend continues. A Centum Clip earbuds worth $400. Those could be yours before three.
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0: 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We do head back into a non-stop 10, though. That is after our news headlines. Al City and Carly Rae Jepsen kick off the hour on Moa.
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11: Good afternoon, I'm Gary Denver with the latest at 3. A Sunday policy splurge as the general election dawns on the horizon. New Zealand First has announced an approach to change the direction of the health system. Earlier, National revealed plans to ban all screen time in early childhood education and set limits for primary schools. Labor's outlined a plan for fairer grocery prices. The Greens unveiled a policy to reinvigorate town centres and fill empty shops with new businesses, while ACT is looking to put the fun back in farming and ditch more regulation through its new rural policy. Ed Sheeran's begun a solo concert in Philadelphia speaking to fans about the Macklemore issue and calling what is happening in Gaza catastrophic and unjustifiable. The US rapper was dropped as opening act for Sheeran's Loop tour following Free Palestine comments, Sheeran trying his best to move on from the controversy.
12: Because I want my music and shows to be about unity, not division, about humanity, not politics.
11: Time's running out to vote for Bird of the Year. At last reports, a tussle between the Black Robin and the Kakapo. Polls close at 5 today, with the winner to be announced tomorrow morning. In sport, rugby league with Machinery House and a league of their own, the Newcastle Knights are well aware of what they'll be facing when they take on the Warriors in their NRL playoff at Eden Park tonight. Skipper Kalyn Ponga says the home crowd support will be immense.
13: The intensity is going to be high, and I know what I'm walking into, and I think we're ready as a team to face it.
11: Kickoff's at 6.05, and in NPC rugby, Canterbury has a 15-7 lead over North Harbour at halftime in Albany.
3: 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Electric driving starts with GWM's Aura 5 SUV.
0: More FM Canterbury weather with Christchurch RV Centre at 15 Mannion Road, Rolleston. Fine apart from some cloud this afternoon and strong southwesterlies, those should die out. A low of 3 degrees today. Tomorrow fine with nor'easterlies and a high of 21, down to 5 degrees. Right now we're on 12.
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It is Canterbury's 92.1 Nori FM, Kings of Leon coming to New Zealand, coming to Christchurch for Electric Avenue Music Festival over two massive days, Feb 26 and 27. Lineup also including Calvin Harris, Major Lazer, Underworld and Bebe Rexha. And you could be winning some of the first tickets on our Nori FM Facebook and Instagram page if you want to be hearing this one live. Sex on Fire, that is going to go off as well. And NoriFM.rover.nz for ticketing details.

0: there, this is Onana. Looking forward to seeing you tomorrow. Remember, if you get on the show tomorrow, you could be joining us and following in our footsteps to the UK.
1: One thing you won't have to do is join in the flip game, because one of the challenges is to get into a fully loaded underground train and start singing karaoke with a Yui Boom.
0: Oh my gosh.
1: Oh gosh, the full list tomorrow on the show.
0: Good stuff. Can't wait to see it. 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
0: Yeah, some great low-fare deals to Perth are available to book now through till tomorrow. So fly direct from Christchurch to Perth. That starts from October. Very cool. Look, Greta, we have the chance for you to get in the draw. It's a family trip for four, or for four people. Do you have any idea who you might bring with you?
2: Well, my two daughters are sitting here listening, so probably them and maybe my husband.
0: Maybe your husband. Love that.
2: Yeah, we'll see what he's doing.
0: Hey, well, look, all you've got to do to get yourself in the draw is pick an itinerary. So I have one, Lana, Simon and Speedy also have one. So all you've got to do is choose.
2: I'll go Lana.
0: Lana, awesome. She's got on her itinerary a zip line. Been ziplining before? That'd be pretty cool.
2: Yeah, well, there's always a first time for everything, isn't there?
0: Absolutely, and to do it in Perth as well. Because Alana's very much into her old prisons, there is the tour of the Fremantle Prison included in that as well. And then a trip to Swan Valley. So a 30-minute drive from the CBD, over 40 world-class wineries and breweries and cideries, so you can have a bit of fun with that.
2: Sounds good.
0: Awesome. Hey, well, look, tomorrow the big draw, just after 9, so best of luck, you are in it.
2: Thank you very much.
0: And your next chance to get yourself in the draw, we'll do it again after 5 o'clock. The big draw happening tomorrow. In 3 minutes, though, this one from Robbie Williams. And then before 4 o'clock, a pair of Ascentum Clip earbuds worth $400 could be yours on More.
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2: Hey Canterbury, James have your More by fours for today. We are down here at Harrison Bloy as they had their Real McCoy bathroom sale all this weekend. 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
2: I absolutely am. I've been trying all weekend.
0: What are you rocking right now headphones-wise?
2: Like a really cheap, nasty pair that don't do much at all.
0: Hey, well, hopefully these will do a bit more than what you've currently got. They are all yours. Congrats.
2: Oh, thank you so much.
0: Easy as that. And look, your next chance to win a pair after 4 o'clock, my final pair for the Win It Weekend.
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0: Back into our Sunday afternoon, though. We've got your news headlines and then kicking off the non-stop 10 with this one from Alex Warren, alongside Nelly and Dermot Kennedy as well. On more.
4: Hey there, Simon Lana here from the Brekkie Club. 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
6: Good afternoon, I'm Gary with the latest at 4. A person's been taken to hospital as police continue to monitor a large student gathering on Castle Street in Dunedin. Several hundred students are reported to be taking part in drinking games wearing their old school uniforms. Germany's Oktoberfest is opened in Munich, the 191st year of the famed beer and folk festival. Aussie legend John Farnham is too ill to make a tribute concert in Melbourne tonight to celebrate the man and his music. The 77-year-old had cancer surgery 4 years ago, and his family say he's now on oxygen support and in a wheelchair. The Knights are well aware of what's up for grabs when they face the Warriors in tonight's NRL playoff at Eden Park. Skipper Kalyn Ponga says win, they move on, lose and the season's over. Kickoff's at 6.05. And in NPC rugby, North Harbour's missed out on a chance to go top of the table, losing 25-24 to Canterbury and Albany.
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7: More FM Canterbury weather with Christchurch RV Centre at 15 Mannion Road in Rolleston, and fine this afternoon with some southwesterlies dying out this evening, a low of 3 degrees expected. Fine tomorrow with some nor'easterlies and heading for a high of 21 down to a low of 5 degrees. Right now we're on 12.
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It's Taylor.

0: there, this is Simon Lana. Looking forward to seeing you tomorrow. Remember, if you get on the show tomorrow, you could be joining us and following in our footsteps to the UK.
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0: Post Malone with Blake Shelton and Pour Me a Drink with Canterbury's 92.1 More FM. The Akaroa French Festival is back in Akaroa in just a matter of weeks, taking over from October 9th till 11th. Have you ever been to it? 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Akaroa just packs out for it, and it's an awesome wee festival. 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In 3 minutes, Selena Gomez and Marshmallow, alongside your last chance at the Ascentum Sennheiser earbuds. 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
1: 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Isn't it? 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
7: Sorry about the wait. 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
15: Good evening, I'm Gary with the latest at 5. New Zealand First has launched a campaign plan to overhaul the health system with a focus on more preventative care. The Green Party, meanwhile, is pledging to bring in new retail rent mechanisms aimed at filling empty shop spaces and bringing vibrancy back to town and city centres. Ed Sheeran's choked back tears as he spoke to fans ahead of a solo concert in Philadelphia, saying sorry for making mistakes. The singer was addressing the controversy sparked by the axing of Macklemore as support act on his Loop World tour. The magnitude of playing tonight's NRL playoff against the Warriors at Eden Park's not lost on Kalyn Ponga. The Knights skipper says it would be a dream to win at the home of the All Blacks. Kickoff's at 6.05. And rugby with All Blacks Travel and Hospitality.com. Canterbury has edged to a nail-biting 25-24 NPC victory over North Harbour in Albany.
3: 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Electric driving starts with GWM's Aura 5 SUV.
0: More FM Canterbury weather with Christchurch RV Centre at 15 Mannion Road in Rolleston, and fine this afternoon with some southwesterlies dying out this evening. A low of 3 degrees expected. Fine tomorrow with some nor'easterlies and heading for a high of 21 down to a low of 5 degrees. Right now we're on 12.
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1: It's Canterbury's 92.1 More FM, the home of Si and Lana and the Breakfast Club from our Lincoln Road studios. And every caller that gets on air with Si and Lana at the moment could be following them on their big Are We to London with a trip for two expertly organised by our mates of House of Travel. 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

0: there, this is Sonanana. Looking forward to seeing you tomorrow. Remember, if you get on the show tomorrow, you could be joining us and following in our footsteps to the UK.
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0: We are sending you and your family to discover Australia's West Coast, the best coast. And Trace, if you want to get yourself in the drawer, which itinerary would you like to go for? Myself, Speedy, Lana or Simon?
2: I'll go with your one.
0: Okay, great. Well, my one does include an indulgent food and wine experience in the Swan Valley, a trip to Rottnest Island to go and see the happiest animal in the world, the quokka, and also visiting the Kings Park and Botanic Gardens, which is one of the largest inner city parks in the entire world. So how does that sound?
2: Oh, that would be amazing. Thank you so much.
0: You are so, so welcome. Tomorrow morning, just after 9, we will be doing that draw. Thanks to Tourism Western Australia and Jetstar, you can fly direct from Christchurch to Perth from October. 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So definitely check out that sale. Man, I feel like Shania up in 3 minutes after this on Canterbury's More.
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0: It's Canterbury's 92.1 More FM. It's just about 6 o'clock and not too long to go now until kickoff. We are just, 10 minutes away from kickoff of the Warriors game tonight. So we are saying a big up the Waz. Unfortunately for Simon, on Friday he did have a bit of a Christopher Luxon moment.
1: So we have to acknowledge what you said at the end there. You said...
2: I said this. Do or die for the Waratahs.
3: Wanker!
2: I know.
1: The Waratahs.
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3: Rock cake.
2: Anyway, listen. Go the Waratahs.
1: Listen. You don't pretend to be a day oneer, and that's okay. Not everyone can be a day oneer. I actually welcome everyone. The bandwagon is always open in my book,
2: name
1: but
2: right,
1: certainly get the name right. Now, who are we going for?
2: So, it's the Waratahs against the Broncos.
1: And they're going for the Constellation Cup. Yeah, yes, exactly.
0: Ah, well, look, bless him. He did try anyway, and I think that's the main thing. Have a wonderful rest of your Sunday, though. I am off home to go and watch that beautiful game. And, I'll see you back here tomorrow from 10. Have a great Sunday night. Bye.
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20: Good evening, I'm Gary with the latest at 6. 60 frustrated nurses and healthcare assistants at Waitakere Hospital's Murawai Ward will go on strike tomorrow morning over health and safety issues. Police have been monitoring a large student gathering on Dunedin's infamous Castle Street after a person was injured and had to be taken to hospital this morning. Nearly 50,000 Warriors fans have packed out Auckland's Eden Park for tonight's historic game against the Newcastle Knights. Kickoff is just minutes away. It's the first time the team's playing a sudden-death semi-final away from its home stadium, Mount Smart. North Harbour's fallen just short of a brilliant fight back in a heartbreaking 25-24 rugby NPC loss to Canterbury in Albany. And Kiwi athlete Sam Tanner has set a new national record for the mile while competing at the World Road Running Championships in Copenhagen.
19: Sport with CMG Motors. 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
0: More FM, Canterbury weather with Christchurch RV Centre at 15 Mannion Road in Rolleston. Fine for the rest of our evening with southwesterlies. A low of 3 degrees is expected tonight. Tomorrow should be a fine and sunny day with some nor'easterlies. 21 is the high, down to 5 degrees. Right now, we're on team.
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1: 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Or better yet, go to Times Square, take a picture of me with a Kodak. 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

0: Hey there, this is Sonanana. Looking forward to seeing you tomorrow. Remember, if you get on the show tomorrow, you could be joining us and following in our footsteps to the UK.
1: One thing you won't have to do is join in the flip game, because one of the challenges is to get into a fully loaded underground train and start singing karaoke with a Yui Boom.
0: Oh my gosh.
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0: 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Can't wait to see it. 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
1: Her first track, Boston, is still stuck in our head, but Stella Lefty's already ready with her next earworm. This is Lean In, Kiss Me.
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0: Stella Lefty, leading to Kiss Me, Canterbury's 92.1, it's Maury Finn. Zane with you on Sunday evening. It is a nice day around Christchurch today. It's been absolutely gorgeous, loving it. Although, I will admit, yesterday being as good as it was, sunny-wise and looking all beautiful outside, it was a little bit weird last night where we had this random thunderstorm that rolled through and then it became absolutely beautiful again first thing this morning. So, a bit of a weird one for us. Supposed to be nice throughout most of the week. Tuesday, Wednesday, a little bit of rain. But for the other than that, we're looking like it's going to be absolutely balling. There must be something in the world. Lewis Capaldi is on the way for you. Rihanna and Alex Warren too, next on Canterbury's More.
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0: 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It's Maury Fim. 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

0: Looking forward to seeing you tomorrow. Remember, if you get on the show tomorrow, you could be joining us and following in our footsteps to the UK.
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0: Justin Bieber, Ghost, here on Canterbury's 92.1. It's Maury Fim. The Christchurch Food Expo was on this weekend. Looked absolutely amazing. I had a few photos come through of family members that were able to go. I wasn't, sadly, but it looked like it was an absolutely great time. Lots of great information about different foods and recipes and different places you can get new foods from. Oh, honestly, great stuff there. Born on Blondie's Ed Sheeran and Martin Garrix on the way for you next. Tara Moore.
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1: 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We are down here at Harrison Bloy as they had their Real McCoy bathroom sale all this weekend. 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

0: Canterbury's 92.1, it's Maury Fim. You got Zane with you. 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Daily winners score a Echo of French Festival VIP prize pack valued at over $640. Echo of French Festival is running right the way through from October 9th through to the 11th. Tickets are starting from $20, a free entry for kids as well. Wow. 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

0: Hey there, this is Simon Lana. Looking forward to seeing you tomorrow. Remember, if you get on the show tomorrow, you could be joining us and following in our footsteps to the UK.
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13: Yeah, hi. 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
12: You bring the mouth.
13: Stop it.
12: I'll bring the pie.
13: Stop it, please.
12: Okay.
13: Yeah, sure. I might have three stores now, but Bobby's more famous than me.
12: So what's the problem?
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0: This is Maury Femme. You got Zane with you. And in case you haven't heard, Maury Femme is sending you to Electric Ave 2027 Hagley Park in Otatahi, Christchurch, February 26th and 27th. With a lineup that is absolutely stacked, like Calvin Harris, Kings of Leon, Major Lazer, Underworld, BB Rexha, The Dudes, Fat Freddy's Drop, Savage, and a heap more as well. You can win some of the first tickets right now on Maury Femme's Facebook and Instagram page. There's always gonna be another man. Miley's on the way for you with The Climb, Alex Warren, and TLC 2. Next on more.
1: 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The Canterbury women are taking on Waikato, and Lana wants to send you to the game. Catch the doubleheader this Saturday as the women take on Waikato, followed by the men facing Southland. Want to be there? Head over to the Maury Femme Canterbury Facebook page and enter now. Canterbury's Maury Femme, getting right behind Canterbury Rugby.
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0: Nana, looking forward to seeing you tomorrow. 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
0: Oh my gosh.
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0: Lola Young, Missy, Canterbury's 92.1, it's Mori FM. You got Zane with you. Been a bit of an interesting weather scenario last night here in Christchurch. We had a lovely day yesterday and a lovely day today. Nice sunny skies, very beautiful, a little bit warmer than normal as well, which has been great. But last night, this random thunderstorm came rolling through around 1 a.m. and finished up just before we all got up this morning, which is weird and wild. I could not sleep last night. I was up in bed listening to this going, are we under attack at the moment? What on earth's happening? No, it just turned out to be a thunderstorm, which I was not expecting. We are expecting better weather though throughout the next few days here in Christchurch. Shaggy's on the way for you with Angel. Next on More
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0: 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Honestly, these guys are great. Somba is on the way for next. Pearl Jam and Dua Lipa 2 after 10 o'clock. Here are more.
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0: Hey there, this is Anana. Looking forward to seeing it tomorrow. Remember, if you get on the show tomorrow, you could be joining us and following in our footsteps to the UK.
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0: Alan Florin, Rescue here on Cannabis 92 on More FM. Every caller that gets on here with Sylana and The Breakfast Club can be following them on their big OE to London. 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Mary Mary's on the way for you. 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Next or More.
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0: FM. You got Zane with you. Good evening. It is a Sunday evening and we are about to head into 11 o'clock. Bruno Mars is on the way. He is coming to the country and I'm excited for it. But before that, more FM, senior year to Electric Air 2027, Hagley Park in Christchurch, February 26th, 27th as well. This is a stacked lineup: Calvin Harris, Kings of Leon, Major Lazer, Underworld, BB Rex, The Dudes, Fat Freddy's Drop, Savage, and a bunch more as well. I am very excited for Electric Ave 2027. It looks like it's going to be an absolutely amazing lineup. If you want to win some of the first tickets, though, head on over to More FM's Facebook and Instagram page right now to go into the draw. Bruno Mars next on More.
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0: Looking forward to seeing it tomorrow. 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

0: 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That's the next tier of more.
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0: 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Zane with you Sunday evening. That is it for me today. I'll catch you next Sunday here on More FM. Silana and the Breakfast Club are back tomorrow morning from 6 a.m. All your favourite laughter in the morning. Oh, it's going to be honestly so good. I'll catch you next weekend. It's More FM. Bye.
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0: Hey guys, Simon Lana here from the Bricky Club. 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
11: Yeah. Hello?
2: Hi.
11: Hi. Yeah. Can you guys take a radio jingle out of my brain?
2: Oh, you mean like a jingle extraction? 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
11: Well, okay. Well, what about something like a brain surgeon?
2: They'll probably just explain how repeat hearing puts things deep in your emotional memory, and I really don't think it's necessary. But yes, if you must, I do have the name of one.
11: Great. Sing it to me.
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0: 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The Canterbury women are taking on Waikato, and Lana wants to send you to the game. 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
2: We were strangers at the bar. 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I overheard you say you hate this song. 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That night became 100 days. And I shared all my deepest secrets with you.

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1: So I actually... the algorithms handed me a real gem this morning. In New Zealand, out of all of the countries in the world, we actually have the most knobs per capita in the entire world. Now, when I say knobs, I mean place names, because early settlers called smaller hills knobs. Right. But actually, they didn't tend to do that everywhere.
2: Right.
1: We actually have the most of them. And I've gone through and I've found a list. And without any context, this list could sound like something completely different. So in Lake Waikaremoana, there is a bald knob. At Craigieburn in Canterbury, there is Nervous Knob. Let's not forget also across the country, Cooper's Knob, Scott's Knob, Richard's Knob, Jim's Knob, Bob's Knob. But the worst knob of them all.
3: Oh, no.
2: Bondi.
3: Aye.
1: Bondi's knob is not a knob in New Zealand. Okay, the worst knob of all apparently to climb, and the one you've got to be careful of, if you're listening from the Tasman area, Nelson. Nelson is home too. Block your ears, Simon.
2: Yes.
1: Devil's Knob. The worst of them all.
2: The bum, bum, bum, bum.
1: Right. In New Zealand, we have 48 different knobs dotted across the country. And that, like I said, makes us have the most knobs per capita. It's a true thing. According to Apple Maps, the most per capita in any other country in New Zealand in the world.
2: Amy's trying desperately hard not to laugh herself stupid here.
1: So that's my slightly interesting. It's a simple one, but take from it what you will.
2: Amy, you get to make a call. Be honest.
4: I am going with 100% yes, because I love a good knob.
2: Amy!
1: She means because it's not a big alpine range, right, Amy?
4: Well, yes, exactly. Those are too hard to climb.
1: Yeah.
2: After all, that's why you came to New Zealand, Amy.
4: Exactly.
1: That innuendo was crazy.
2: Amy, hang on there. Thank you for playing the game. Amy. Have a great weekend.
3: Fantastic. It's a big yes from me. Yeah, once you're married, you can jump on a knob. You're fine. Yeah.
2: And because I just, all the double entendres, I just can't handle, Bondi. So it's a no from me.
5: Oh, Simon!
1: Even Amy played the game.
2: No, I'm too blushing. I can't even look at you. I can't look at you, Lana. Sorry.
1: Right, straight to Nelson for you. And a good old climb up the old devil's knob. That'll sort you out, cardio-wise.
3: That's where they filmed Brokeback Mountain, wasn't it?
1: Yeah.
3: Bondi. You'd never know, they might have.
1: Mate. Listen to the way this article's written. If you're hiking Lake Waikaremoana Track in the Uruwera National Park, you'll come across the majestic bald knob, a lookout point from which you can admire the area's clean, bare beauty. More sensitive souls might find a place of reflection in Canterbury on the Nervous Knob. Other explorers preferred their name. So when you call, when there's like Richard's Knob, Jim's Knob, they're all named after actual people who found
2: the
1: them
2: heck?
1: First and
2: why would
1: put
2: they
1: it
2: do
1: there.
2: That?
1: Mm. Also, apparently, in Takaka, there is Bob's Knob. That's where that one is.
2: Oh. I think that's just a random as Texan because he's been there.
1: Well, fine. Who's back on now? So will this be Speedy Monday?
2: Okay, oh, it might be Bondi, actually.
3: No.
1: Bondi's been.
3: You voted me no, first day back.
1: Are you sure it's not you? Might be you, Simon. You might want to.
2: I'm yours. It's yes.
1: You can break it hard work.
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0: 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This is Lean In, Kiss Me. Your favourite new songs.

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1: Now, does this music do anything for anybody?
2: It's not Home Improvement.
1: No.
3: Keep going. Every river.
2: McLeod's Daughters.
1: McLeod's Daughters, lady.
2: Is it coming back?
1: It's been announced. One of Australia's most decorated dramas. 41 Logie nominations, which are like their Emmys.
2: The horses must be old now.
1: Hey, 224 episodes is how many are in the bank already from the old seasons. It's heading back to screens in a complete reboot. Wow. There have been a few cast members that have passed away over the years, so obviously it'll be slightly different. I'm not sure if it'll be the daughters of one of the daughters or if it'll be a farm next door or new inheritance of the farm. I don't know, but it has been confirmed that it's going to get a rejuge and it's going to be big. They will put a lot into this because it was so successful the first time it all came out.
2: So you mentioned the episodes.
1: Yeah.
2: How many years has that been running?
1: Does it say, like, 224. Gee, that must have been about...
2: You do 20 episodes a year.
4: Is it close to a decade?
2: 10 years, yeah.
1: It definitely would be at least 10.
2: Wow.
1: Because it was all through my high school years and then post that. And
2: Rachel sent a great text. She said, shouldn't they rename it McLeod's Granddaughters?
1: Yeah, actually true. Well, apparently it's going to be the next generation. Well, it has to be the next generation.
2: Yeah.
1: When you think how long it's been.
2: Well, it's like you said about Home Alone, the new movie with Macaulay Culkin. He's going to play the father.
1: Yeah. Yeah.
2: Of the children. So I guess everything evolves.
1: It kind of has to be. Yeah. Otherwise, we're sort of pretending we're back in 2003.
4: Because Lana said it to me last night. I showed Erin because I knew she loved it. She said, oh my gosh, when does it start? And all that sort of stuff. And I said, what do you remember from it? She goes, oh, there's like horses and a ranch and there's people would fall in love. And I was like,
1: they'd also fall in a lot of holes physically. There would be holes in that farm and then like they'd ride a motorbike into it and they'd be stuck there for 4 days with no water and a rattlesnake.
4: Terrence? I don't know.
2: So when's it starting, Lana?
1: So I think they're starting work on it before Christmas.
2: How exciting.
1: You usually need, about a year or so to do that. There'll be a lot of press around it. Maybe we'll need to do a live show from the farm.
2: Yeah. Patrick says, guys, McLeod's Daughters, my mum absolutely loved the show. She's going to be stoked. That's the lovely thing with these reboots is you get a whole new generation. You get the older generation that loved the first time around, second generation, they watch it with their folks or whatever. So
1: and
2: it's exciting.
1: Look, protect what you're expecting. Just know it's going to be the next generation. There will be new things to it. Try not to compare it, you know, exactly with what it was like, but there'll be the nostalgia, and there's no other show like McLeod's Daughters since it's been on.
4: I would so love for Si to be on it. You could be the cute farmhand. Yeah, just for an episode, walk around the corner of the hay shed.
2: Got a shirt on or off?
4: Off, absolutely.
2: With an axe?
4: With an axe and a bale of hay on the other shoulder.
2: Yeah, keep talking.
4: Who's that guy? That's Jacob, the new farmhand.
1: You were thinking of Clarkson's Farm. A different climate.
2: Oh, very cool. McLeod's Daughters coming back. 6:21. Speaking of coming back. Life is a roller coaster, just
1: what?
2: Just through, Ronan Keating is heading to Wolfbrook Arena March 16 and Spark Arena March 18. March 18 on his Just Getting Started World Tour. And you can win a double pass by texting Ronan to 559. And we'll bounce you back a link so you can head on to Rove and get a double pass.
1: Tell you what I've just figured out. The CRL is going to be absolutely jam-packed for that week or so because that's all around the same time Bruno's in town too.
4: Oh, my God.
1: So that's like the days after. That's going to be a huge, huge weekend, but also like both islands. Fantastic.
2: Yep, absolutely. Wolfbrook Arena March 16, Spark Arena March 18, Ronan Keating. Text Ronan to 559 and you can see him live.
1: I've just realised.
2: I've seen him live.
1: Have you?
2: He's real good. Really good.
1: That was the weekend of my 40th. And knowing my old mates, they're all going to be wanting to go to Ronan instead. I'm going to have to change the date again.
2: I'll get you a minivan for your friends, given it's the 40th. And some Mylanta to celebrate afterwards. A shandy.
1: Mylanta? We already use that now. I'm not waiting until I'm 40.
2: Oh, my God.
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2: Okay, so government agencies are urging New Zealanders to think twice before they send in their passport applications if you're coming up with a renewal. More than 365,000 standard passport applications have been lodged in the first half of this year, which is up 52% on the same period last year. A lot of them are expiring, which means a lot of people are obviously getting a new one.
3: Yours and mine just did.
2: This is the first wave of New Zealand's 10-year passport renewals, so the first surge. Do you know what I mean? So
3: So the 10 years, people that did it 10 years ago, it's coming
2: up. And
3: then
2: 10 years before that. Gotcha. Yeah, totally. So a lot of people are doing it. And the thing that is holding a lot of these up are people who think they don't need to go in and get an actual passport photo. They try and use the built-in thing on RealMe and the application process. And speaking from mine and Simon's experience.
3: Oh my gosh.
2: Don't even try it. Because it will get sent back to you 1,000 times. Just go to warehouse stationery, go to the pharmacy, go wherever they take passport photos. They give you the right dimensions and it pretty much gets accepted straight away.
3: And it takes, like Lana alerted me to this because you tried and was rejected about four times.
2: Yeah.
3: I tried it because, and you're good with the social stuff. I tried it as well and it was a horror show. I was like, man, this is such a pain.
2: Yeah.
3: And so I ended up going to the pharmacy and it literally took me, I reckon, 7 minutes. There was no one in the pharmacy. I walked in, I said, need a passport photo, please. Boom. Sit on the chair. Boom.
2: Totally. Gone.
3: They emailed it to me. I sent it off.
2: And it was the right diameters. It's in the right format. Yeah. And even if it isn't, it's easy enough to sort out from that end. It's not easy to sort out. I know it seems easier to stay at home. It's honestly not.
3: No.
2: You'll delay the process by weeks because they take a while to review.
3: Yep.
2: And never argue the review.
3: No.
2: Just go to warehouse. I can't express this enough.
3: Nah, I'm 100% agree with you.
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2: Time stood still, just like a photograph you made me feel. Like this will last forever, looking in your eyes.

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1: So there have been a few scandals raging around recently, and I read a really interesting piece, Lana, yesterday in the Washington Post by a female writer. Her name's Monica Hess. She's a great writer. And this involves the stoush around Sydney Sweeney.
2: Now, what sport did Sydney Sweeney do?
1: Well, I don't know. I didn't even know she was a sports person.
2: I thought she had done something as well as what she does. Anyway, continue.
1: She's done a couple of big movies, and she is a very good actress.
2: Yeah.
1: And so, but she also has shares in this sports betting agency, kind of like their equivalent of the TAB.
2: I think that's why I thought she'd also had a sporting background as well as being an actress, because I thought she had, but maybe not.
1: And I think it's Norvig is the name of the thing. Anyway, so she's a very accomplished actress, and she was in The Housemaid and a few other things.
2: Handmaid's Tale.
1: Euphoria was a big, big hit for her. So she's accomplished. Anyway, she is renowned. She's renowned for her body. That would be fair to say, by both men and women. Rightly or wrongly, she is, and she doesn't shy away from that. So with this sports betting agency, the ad, if you haven't seen it, my daughter showed me. She's got no clothes on for all these different scenes in sporting things. So she's on top of a basketball hoop, an NBA basketball hoop, with her legs around the rim, and she just goes sports, and it cuts to the next clip, boom, and she's got gridiron balls over her chest with a very ample bosom, and she's going sports. And the next one, she's lying naked on a pool table, covered up discreetly, sports, and she's just going through all these things. Women in sport, particularly in America, have been outraged, because they're saying this is the very thing we've tried so hard to get away from. What Sydney Sweeney has done is undermined women in sport. Now, you can have your own views on that, but I want to read you a little bit of the story from this female writer again, Monica Hess, Washington Post. She says, it's a good opening to the story, she says, you know, sometimes choosing story targets in journalism is about making calculations about what readers will actually click on. Case in point, says the writer, would you rather hear about an incredibly beautiful naked woman, or would you rather hear about a lady with poop running down her legs? That is the High Rock scandal, of course. She goes on to say, and it's very good, the difference between these two collection of images, the High Rocks woman and Sydney Sweeney, she says Sweeney and Wurtsex could not have been more striking. Here was Sydney Sweeney gazing open-mouthed at the camera, prettily and painstakingly arranged in a way that just barely avoided an X rating. And here was Wurtsex, whose images did indeed trigger the need for blurring or pixelation in several publications that ran them, who was not arranged at all, whose stunningly sculpted body pushed forward despite the physical horror it was undergoing. Now, this is the key thing to me with the whole story. She says, when we look at Sydney Sweeney, we think about how we feel. When we look at Wurtsex, we think about how she must feel. The focus was not on what bodies could do and not on enticing readers with the way those bodies looked while doing it. And it's just a very, very well-written piece about why we seem fixated on Sydney Sweeney and not the other, and we've got our priorities slightly wrong.
2: I think regardless, it's you kind of get torched either way.
1: There's probably some truth in that, Lania.
2: I think that's the worst part, is that there are actually a remarkable amount of female athletes everywhere, and Sydney Sweeney is an actress, so she obviously has a beautiful body, and she was paid to do that. She wasn't the one who decided to just do that off her own account. Do you know what I mean? Like, they got her for the brief that's obviously probably attracting a male audience.
1: Well, that's what the writer also points out. And this is the tricky thing, because when I saw it, I was like, why would she do that? She knows she's going to cop some hate. She's had that before, and she does attract this love-hate thing. But the last part of the story says, rather, if you find yourself bothered by Sweeney's ad, and I'm guessing that's what bothered you, was the implication of what the ad expected the viewer to do, which was not to think about sports and not to think about women in sports and not to think about betting on women's sports. Sweeney is not portraying athletic excellence. After all, she's not making an ad about just sports any more than a naked woman rolling around on a tarp covered in marinara is making a cooking show.
2: Yeah.
1: This was purely and simply what it was, a naked woman.
2: So, I mean, there are still sports teams that use cheerleaders. Do you know what I mean? And like, what you have to sort of ask yourself, what's the difference?
1: Well,
2: and
1: Sydney,
2: a lot of that.
1: Yeah, and
2: you know?
1: I saw a post from Sydney Sweeney. She said, I can't understand all the hate. She said, there are so many female athletes that have posed semi-naked or worse on Sports Illustrated, and they didn't cop any of this.
2: But also, both things can be true. You're allowed to be outraged by that, but not want to go out and send death threats to people. Do you know what I mean?
1: Yeah.
2: Too often we're pushed to be hard on a decision when you might feel a little bit about something and not about something else, you know, you can still be pro women's sports and not be too annoyed by that, and you're allowed to be outraged at that and still want to, you know, support that. So I think we all are getting very passionate about things. I think ultimately though, I think it is harder for women to do anything strident.
1: Well, yeah, and whichever way you sit on the fence, I suppose everybody knows about the sports betting agency now, don't they?
2: Yeah.
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2: Morning, I'm Grace Conkin with the latest at 5. A person has died at the scene of an incident involving a train at Te Awamutu railway station. It happened just after 6 last night. Police say they're supporting whānau and those who acted immediately to try help. Witnesses are being sought. Family members are priority for police as the search for a plane which vanished 50 years ago resumes at Lake Mauraki. There were 7 people on board the aircraft when it disappeared in 1978. Acting Inspector Mark Kirkwood says they want to bring them home.
3: The family comes first, always, so the family will get told and we'll show them the footage if we find the plane.
2: A major supermarket giant is taking time to consider the details of another election policy. Labor wants to force Foodstuffs and Woolworths to run their wholesale arms separately from their retail stores. National also has plans to pursue a breakup of Foodstuffs. In a statement, Foodstuffs says it supports any discussions on improving outcomes for grocery customers at the checkout. Ukraine is unleashed on Moscow as Russians take to the polls. Its mayor says 450 drones heading for the capital were shot down in the massive attack. At least 3 people have been killed, while Ukraine's president confirms Kiev hit a key Russian oil facility and logistics site. To rugby league with Machinery House in a league of their own.
4: That's the end of the game! And the Newcastle Knights are off to the preliminary final!
2: It's NRL season over for the Warriors, losing 12-10 to the Knights at Eden Park last night on Sky Sport. And Ryan Fox has finished tied for 6th place, 3 shots off the pace at the DP World Tour's PGA Championship in England.
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2: Mostly cloudy across Christchurch today. A bit of rain forecast for later on tonight. That'll continue into tomorrow before easing. High of 20 though, dropping to 7 degrees.
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1: So at the weekend, I mentioned to you that Monty stayed last weekend at my place, had a sleepover. He hasn't had that for a while. Gorgeous boy, man. I love the kid. And he's absolutely gorgeous. His mum packed his toothbrush and his jammies and things like that. And he doesn't wear a lot to bed. He just wears his jammy bottoms. And he gets into bed. I say, oh, mate, have you cleaned your teeth? He gets into my bed. I love snuggling up with him. And he goes, oh, no, I haven't cleaned my teeth, Chief. I say, oh, I better clean your teeth, bud.
2: So off you go, garlic breath. Come on, mate.
1: So he gets out. And you know, with his toothbrush, it looks like, I don't know. I had to tell his mum.
3: Let me guess. It looks like almost like it's a toilet brush. It is that bent backwards.
1: The little bristles are all folded over.
4: They chew on it.
1: Yeah. And I'm like, I said to his mum, like, that's not even going to clean it.
3: What's she going to do, you know?
1: And she, not to bag Sam, because she's adorable, but she forgot his toothpaste. So we give him some toothpaste.
3: Wait. Yeah. What? He shouldn't have to take toothpaste to Chiefy's house.
1: It's all in the one.
3: Oh, my God. Anyway, so no one can use my Sensodyne.
4: Yes, oh, no.
1: So he cleans his teeth, gets into bed, all good. I take him home. I take him for a hot chocolate and pick up the others and go and have hot chocolate and stuff in the morning. Great. I drop him back, and I suddenly realise, and Sam texts me, this is Saturday afternoon, she says, hey, Dad, you've forgotten to send back Monty's toothbrush. I go, oh, sorry, sweet. I'll drop it on Monday before I head to work. So I just swing by her house before I come to work here at 5.
3: Wait, she messaged you on Saturday?
1: Yeah, I thought one night won't kill him. So
4: Saturday night and Sunday.
1: So anyway, right. She goes, okay. So yesterday, I get a text from Samantha.
4: No.
3: Monty's grown algae.
1: She goes, Dad, were you going to drop Monty's toothbrush? You've forgotten
3: it. Poor kid.
1: So I go, oh, I'm so sorry. This is Thursday. I've forgotten. I'll drop it today. Then I'm like, hey, you know, finish texting. And I think, what's he done since Saturday night?
3: He's been waiting for you at the door.
1: So I text Samantha back. I go, hey, sweetheart, what's Monty been doing for the last 5 days with his teeth? And she rings me and she goes, the funniest thing, they just say to Monty, just go and clean your teeth before bed. And he hasn't been doing it because he got, so she called him on it. She said, Monty, have you been cleaning your teeth? He goes, yeah. And she goes, what have you been using?
3: Oh,
1: he goes,
3: God,
1: my finger.
3: Yeah.
4: Yes, Monty. Yeah.
3: We've all done it, haven't we?
1: Not for 6 days. And he didn't tell her. So the wee man's been in his bath and putting toothpaste on his finger.
3: I can't believe you just didn't get in the car. They're 5 minutes from your place and drop the blooming de-stressed little thing out.
1: I'm a busy man, Lana. Yeah. I don't have time to run toothbrushes over the neighbourhood.
4: Yeah, of course you do.
1: But he's seven. Can you? There was a little finger, the wee digit up and down on his
3: You
1: pants.
3: Needed to Uber Eats him a kid's toothbrush, a brand new one, and just see how long it lasts. It's remarkable how much they chomp those things down,
1: To be honest, I reckon, given the side of his toothbrush head, I reckon his finger would do a better job anyway.
3: Yeah.
1: So I said that to his mum. Anyway, what did you used to clean your teeth with?
3: I remember using a strawberry once. A kid at school said to me that you get really white teeth if you use, like you eat the strawberry and then the bit with the green on it, you hold that and use that. Is there truth in that, anyone?
1: No.
3: You sure?
1: You used to hold a dandelion under your neck, and if it went yellow, it means you like butter?
3: Yes.
1: Yeah.
3: Yeah.
1: Was it that?
3: We did it with a buttercup.
1: Buttercup, yeah.
3: The wee yellow
1: flower.
3: You
1: ever done that, Bondi?
4: No, never heard of that. Mind you, I'm from Oamaru, so yeah.
1: And it'd be difficult. Which chin would you use?
4: Oh. Simon.
3: Oh, the old toothbrush hoarder. Strikes again.
1: Well,
3: leave Bondi
1: alone.
3: Now the
1: teeth are going to come in.
3: Yeah.
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1: This guy Glenn has texted in and he says, you're not going to believe this, guys. My mother used to clean my teeth with Kemco.
2: Now, is that pink stuff?
1: You are old. Kemco.
2: I'm old as. Yeah.
1: Kemco is that pink stuff. It was like Jif. It's an abrasive agent. You'd clean your sinks and stuff.
2: I think my grandmother used to make me clean her silver with it.
1: My grandmother made me clean her silver with it.
2: We have the same grandma, but mine's still with us. That's is yours?
1: No.
2: Ah, okay.
1: But thanks. So Glenn, I presume you've still got all your teeth?
2: That's crazy.
1: Isn't it?
2: You look back at some of the stuff that used to be done even 20 years ago.
1: I know.
2: And it's,
1: true that. Well, now we've got a caller from the Hawke's Bay who wants to remain anonymous because there's a lot of people texting in there with how they used to clean their teeth and with what. We'll call you Mrs. X or Miss X. Hello there.
3: Morena, how's it going?
2: Good, Morena. So what happened with you when you were just doing your everyday job of brushing your teeth?
3: Yeah, well, actually, when we used to run out of toothpaste, we'd use salt to brush our teeth, but that was a side
2: That's
3: issue.
2: Right.
3: One day I was in a really big hurry, had to get to the school bus running along, brushed my teeth, grabbed the toothbrush, and it just tasted disgusting. And I looked down and I suddenly realised that the toothbrush I'd grabbed was not mine. And mine was still sitting there, and the one I'd grabbed was the one that we used to clean the budgie cage out with all the poo off the bottom of the cage.
1: No.
3: Yeah, and I was revolting.
2: So you were obviously a school kid at the time. That's traumatic. That's another Therapy Thursday for next week.
1: Oh, that is disgusting.
3: I probably should sign up for that. Yeah, it was disgusting. And it was just, oh, my God. Yeah, no. But I survived. I never got sick.
1: Did you have a nice glossy beak?
3: Yeah, I started chirping.
1: Well, that's a chirp for you, the Big Ben chime. Great story, Miss X. One more quick call. Hi, Ruby.
4: Hello, good morning.
1: Morning. What did you used to clean your teeth with?
4: Well, I just used to pretend to do it. Like, as embarrassing and as bad as that sounds, my mum would send me into the bathroom to go and brush my teeth before school, and I'd sing my little song, "You brush your teeth." And so my mum was absolutely, like absolute shocked. She walked around the corner one day, I've got toothpaste on the toothbrush, holding it literally 3 inches from my mouth, singing the song, "You brush your teeth." And then I literally would just rinse the toothpaste off.
2: Oh my
4: just
2: god!
4: Rinse it off. I wouldn't even brush. Like, I was old enough to know better. I was old enough to know exactly what I was doing, and I still did it. Like, oh my god, so embarrassing! And I'm telling it on radio, like people are gonna know.
1: How are your teeth now?
4: Right now, well, I brush twice a day now. I floss constantly. I think traumatized myself from realizing I was going to have like yuck teeth when I was older.
2: Yeah, because you go to the dentist and you see that poster, and man, that poster had some shocking images, right?
4: I know.
1: Hey, and so Ruby, what was the rest of that song? It sounds kind of catchy.
2: Don't you remember it?
1: Well, I just want Ruby to sing it for me. Nice. Just jog my memory.
4: Yeah, brush your teeth. I sing it to my kids every day, morning and night, remembering that I used to pretend to brush my teeth.
1: That's so sweet.
4: I know.
1: You are gorgeous, Ruby. So just make sure you brush your teeth and we'll see you.
4: I will. Thanks, Ruby.
2: I bet you she watches like a hawk from the doorway.
1: Oh, man.
2: Unlike her mother.
1: This person texts in, Lance, Karen. She says, hi, guys. I cleaned my teeth with a Veet. Veet's that? Isn't that the hair remover?
2: Yeah. That would have been accidental. Oh my god. Yeah.
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5: 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Oh god, this is the blooming dog from 2K away.
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6: Morning, I'm Grace Cocker with the latest at 5.30. An open letter has been signed urging politicians to pass the modern slavery bill this week. The NGOs fear it will fall to the wayside after the election. World Vision's Rebecca Armstrong says it represents 5 years of collective advocacy.
14: Asks New Zealand's entities that have over $100 million in revenue to address and mitigate modern slavery in their operations and supply chains.
6: Staff at Waitakere Hospital will strike for 2 hours from 8 this morning. Nurses and healthcare assistants on the Murawai ward say last-ditch efforts to resolve unsafe staffing concerns with Te Whatu Order collapsed. Concerns are growing over the treatment of seagulls. The Kaikoura Wildlife Centre Trust says they're undergoing mass decline due to starvation and human threat. Manager Sabrina Luft says they scavenge to survive.
15: Really critical that we do give them a bit of compassion and understanding, given that they're facing a lot of human-related threats.
6: Fresh pressure is piling on German Chancellor Friedrich Merz. Exit polls project another win for the far-right AfD party. Merz has vowed to stay on despite rumours he could be replaced. In sport, rugby league with Machinery House in a league of their own. A controversial end to the NRL season for the Warriors on Sky Sport.
16: Well, what happens here? Is it potentially a penalty?
17: Tyson's holding his ground. It's a collision.
6: The Wires weren't awarded a late penalty when Lika Halasima was taken out trying to catch a kick as the Knights won 12-10 at Eden Park. And a winning start to the Aussie NBL season for the Breakers, beating the Illawarra Hawks 95-81 at Spark Arena.
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1: What are we going to do for this flip thing where we flip a coin each day for each show and one of us has to do something and not wimpy scaredy cat out of it?
2: Nah. So I'm really looking forward to this. I love that sort of, your heart's in your mouth. The anticipation is almost excruciating. You can't sleep at night because you think, oh my gosh, I've got to do that tomorrow. I've got to pat the horse and possibly get arrested or shot or killed. That's a great way to go to sleep. Right. You know?
1: We can all agree patting one of those horses is one of them.
2: That's one. That has to be one.
1: You better get that flip. If I get that flip,
2: I know. And there's so many people texting saying, that has to be Simon. He came with the idea. But you know, folks, that is...
1: All I'm saying is, if you back out of anything, we will have a serious, for real, not just made up fight.
2: I won't back out, but nor can you. If it's you patting the horse, you just take that graciously on the chin, Lana, or on the muzzle. Right, so that's one of the challenges, definitely. So we need four more challenges to flip. Now, Bonnie reckons he's got one.
3: I've got a great one. You may get arrested for it, you may not. So, I've been to Australia, been to Fiji. That's kind of basically where I've gone. So, I googled top 10 attractions in London, and I've come up with a great one. Because growing up as kids, if you're in the back of the minibus or the minivan, you'd get dared to do something on that back window. And I thought, ha-ha, let's
2: press ham.
1: A moon. I'm a woman of class, Bondi.
3: Brown eye on the London eye.
4: Bondi.
3: You go up with the London eye Ferris wheel, which has heaps of glass.
4: No.
3: And the other person can be on the outside.
1: Simon, you can't say no. I'd rather do a brown eye in the London eye than pat the horse.
4: No, you wouldn't. I would. No.
1: You don't see it. You see just the front.
4: I did that on the rugby bus.
1: So?
4: I'm not doing that again.
3: What a legend. You're a legend.
1: No, I'm writing it down.
3: A brown eye on the London eye.
2: What, Lana, don't write that. What are you going to say to House of Travel?
1: Where's
2: the best place for us to do a brown eye?
1: No, he's told you.
3: It's on the London Eye, which is
1: brown
3: a massive Ferris wheel by close to Big Ben.
1: Yeah, it's by the River Thames. Right there.
2: I'm not doing that.
1: Simon, I don't want to pat the horse, but this is, we're a team, remember? Yeah,
3: hell of you a postcard.
2: Not photo. For that, we're not a team.
1: That's
2: a
1: number
3: great
1: two.
3: Great idea.
1: Brown eye on the London Eye.
2: Change to the second option rather than number two, if you don't mind.
1: Okay. I might put it number three. So what about this for another option? This is a great text that has come through.
2: Yeah.
1: So apparently there is a game, a West Ham football game, right?
2: Oh, yeah.
1: They play in the English Premier League, okay? And or maybe they're in the EFL. Anyway, they are playing at London Stadium. Now, what if... Now, this is scary stuff. What if the person who lost the flip for the game at London Stadium had to...
3: Yeah.
1: ...wear the opposition's colours?
2: Oh, my gosh. Have you heard of soccer hooliganism?
1: Yep.
2: You get shivved for things like that.
1: You get shivved for patting the horse. So that's how I know it's in the right domain.
2: You get shivved for doing a brown eye on the golden eye, whatever it's called.
1: The we're just going to
2: be shivved every day.
1: Text in for Bondi. Your one is fantastic. Yes, guys, you have to do the football. That is brilliant. Even hearing the fans sing is something you'll never forget. But to wear the wrong strip in the home crowd will be something we will all, as listeners, remember forever.
2: Oh, my gosh.
1: You have to put it underneath your top.
2: This is a good suggestion. Okay, that is a good one. Lana, write that down. This is a great one from a texter, Darrell. She says, I reckon a fantastic flip would be to start a karaoke on the tube. Get the whole carriage singing a song like Sweet Caroline or Tutti Mai.
1: Where'd it begin? Oh, Tutti Mai, no one would sing along.
2: No, but the Sweet Caroline they might. That would be embarrassing to stand up on the tube, rush out, Sweet Caroline.
1: Because they don't even like talking on the tube.
2: No.
1: So, like, you get up and start. Oh,
2: that's
1: man.
2: A good one, Darrell. Write it down, Lance.
1: Karaoke on the tube.
2: Oh, man.
1: Oh, my God. Yuck. Which ones would you rather do with all this?
0: Si, Lana, and The Breakfast Club. 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

0: Mornings. Just like you, we're up before the sun is. 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
1: So, first week of term four, we will be doing the show live from the UK. We want to bring you along for the journey of going along there. And part of the journey, accidentally, there's been an underlying theme, which is that, Simon, you've never been to this part of the world before.
2: No.
1: I, in fact, have only been there once and it was 4 days. So, you know, research helps these trips become a little easier. So as you're in the car right now, whatever you're doing, play along. The ultimate score in this game is 5 out of 5, 100%, okay? I will read you place names. Some are real. Some are not, okay?
2: Right.
1: Fiction versus non-fiction. Town names of the UK. We're going to start off with the first one. You can both answer in your own time. Is Upper Tootingwick... Upper Tootingwick? Is that a real place in the UK or is that fake?
3: I'm saying real.
2: I'm saying real too. I knew
3: because of the upper, isn't it?
2: Yes, Bonnie, because of the upper. I'm saying yes.
1: Both of you are wrong.
2: Oh, you dog.
1: It's a fake name. Upper Tootingwick does not exist.
2: Damn.
1: Now, there's no such pattern throughout all these, so don't think I'm being sneaky with any patterns.
2: So one for none. None for one.
1: Place name number two. Pratt's Bottom. Pratt's
2: now,
1: Bottom.
2: Can I go first, Bonnie?
3: Yeah.
2: I'm saying that is real because it sounds like it should be fake, but that'll be real. Pratt's Bottom.
1: Okay,
3: just
1: Bondi, what do you...
3: outside of Manchester, you reckon?
1: Is Pratt's Bottom a real place in the UK, Bondi?
3: Yes, it is,
1: Well done, a point each.
2: Yay, good.
3: Yes. Okay, maybe you should go first all the time, so I'll just cover you.
1: It's good for second place.
3: Hey, he's cheating, miss.
1: Yeah, I know, that's why you guys are separated. Cockfosters.
3: True. False.
1: Oh, this will be interesting.
3: It sounds like a pub, doesn't
1: it? Cockfosters.
2: Yeah,
3: go like... over ale down at the Cockfosters.
1: Is that because it's got Fosters in it, Bondi?
2: No.
1: Or the other word.
2: Well, I think there is a pub called the Cock and Whistle, so... Well, it might be the Pig and Whistle,
1: actually. That's the Pig and
2: Whistle. Whoops.
3: What pub are you going to?
1: Pig and Whistle. So you're saying...
2: I'm saying true.
1: True?
3: I'm saying false.
1: Okay. Point for Simon.
2: Yeah.
3: Darn it.
1: It is a true place.
2: I don't want to go there, but okay. I had a feeling.
1: What about then Chipping Bottom?
2: False.
3: No, that's definitely real.
1: Chipping Bottom?
3: Yeah.
2: False.
1: Simon's correct with it being false. It's made up. Wow.
2: You should have stuck with cheating off me, Bondi.
3: I'll get lost in the cab.
1: If you just got in the car, we're getting to know UK place names and if these are real or not. The last one here. So, Simon, you've scored 3 out of 4. Okay, well done.
2: Thank you.
1: Blubber houses. All one word, blubber houses. Is that a place in the UK?
2: Do you want to go first, Bondi?
3: I'm saying true.
1: That it's a real place?
3: Yes.
1: Okay.
3: Yeah.
2: I'm saying false.
1: Well done, Bondi.
2: Oh,
1: you tried to. So, the score. Bondi scored 2 out of 5. Simon scored 3 out of 5. Simon, congratulations. You are better researched than what we thought.
2: Yes!
1: Blubber houses is, in fact, a real place.
2: What does it do? What do they sell there?
1: They're all small villages. Well, Cockfosters is more of a... It's quite a famous stop in the underground. Like, you will get to Cockfosters. And it's quite funny hearing the woman say, next stop, Cockfosters. Next stop, Pratt's Bottom.
2: That's excellent.
1: As a text, as a child, I used to love driving through Pratt's Bottom. How can such an elegant place have such...
2: And who was...
1: Crazy names.
2: I mean, is it named after Jonathan Pratt or Margaret Pratt?
1: Well, maybe that's where the Pratts came from. There's also one called Bumblehole.
2: I'm just going to go through the UK with you laughing.
1: You just went, pointing at signs everywhere. Also, there's a place called Big Snoring and Little Snoring. Ali's just texted that one in.
2: That's
1: you could
2: right.
1: honestly be there all day with these place names.
2: Oh, I love it.
0: That was the Early Breakfast Club. 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
18: Morning, Glenn here with the latest at 6. A person has died after an incident involving a train in Te Awamutu. It happened at the railway station just after 6 last night. Police would like to speak to any witnesses. Alarm bells are ringing for staff at Whanganui Hospital. The Nurses Union claims its emergency department reached 680% capacity during the first week of September, and they also issued multiple code reds.
19: It represents an enormous amount of pressure being placed on the staff who are just trying to keep those patients safe.
18: Nearly 500 supermarket owner-operators have signed open letters against National's plan to break up foodstuffs. They raise a number of questions, including on supply chain costs and if it would actually impact grocery prices. If elected, Labor wants to force foodstuffs and Woolworths to run their wholesale arms separately from retail. There's frustration that the modern slavery bill won't get through Parliament this week before it adjourns ahead of the election. World Vision's Rebecca Armstrong.
20: It's been a movement of around 5 years for this legislation to pass. We expected that it would be prioritised, and it's not.
18: And police hope they'll be able to finally bring closure to the families of seven people missing for nearly 50 years. The plane they were on disappeared on the South Island's west coast in 1978. A new search focusing on Lake Moeraki this week.
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3: That's the end of the game, and the Newcastle Knights are up to the preliminary final.
18: And from Sky Sport last night, the NRL season over for our Warriors, beaten 12 points to 10 by Newcastle at Eden Park in Auckland last night. A lot of unhappy fans who felt the Warriors should have had a late penalty to tie the game, but it's over. Newcastle will now face Penrith for a place in the grand final. A winning start, though, to the Aussie NBL basketball season for our Breakers and new coach Gordon Herbert. They've beaten the Illawarra Hawks 95-81 at Spark Arena.
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20: Christchurch City weather with Minor 10 Mega, your go-to for all things gardening. Mostly cloudy today, moderate northerly winds, but a really warm one coming, 21 degrees. Rain does develop tonight. Tomorrow, light morning rain to start the day, northerly winds through the day and showers on and off. 15 degrees the high tomorrow. Outside now, a really breezy 9.
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20: It is 2 minutes past 6. Morning, Lana.
21: Good morning, Chiefy. How are you, boy?
20: Great. Probably a little bit better than you, but nonetheless, we're here.
21: I think that's fair to say. I think that's fair to say.
20: I know. People are hurting. We'll talk about it after Role Model and High Hopes on a Monday morning as we count down to the school holidays at Moore.

0: 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Now, that's a rather inopportune song to play for you, Lana.
1: Simon, please.
0: Sorry.
1: Please. No, there is. Look, I'm a pretty positive person, and I will be positive. I just feel like my car's been robbed and someone's driven it off the bridge and said they didn't do it. It's gonna be all right. I've laughed, I've cried, and I've punched pillows.
0: Right.
1: But things will be okay. The sun will rise again, I think, maybe.
0: So if somebody were to say it's our year, that would be way too early, wouldn't it? To
1: I'd say when.
0: Like that. Yeah.
1: I'd say when would that be?
0: Yeah, no, you just
1: And who's our? You know, it's if it's our year, does it mean the Panthers or
0: exactly.
1: Knights?
0: So folks, if you've just tuned in, of course, the Warriors lost at the weekend. It was do or die against the Knights. They lost last night. Lana was at the game at Eden Park, along with the biggest ever rugby league crowd to witness a rugby league game in this country. So was the atmosphere just extraordinary at the start?
1: Oh, it was actually cool the whole way through. It was pretty awesome, apart from the end, just given the way that the whole game went, which we can go over a bit later on. But the actual atmosphere, it was electric. I'm so glad that I went and Savage at halftime. Probably the loudest ever halftime performance I've ever heard. I kind of see what Helen Clark's talking about now when it comes to Eden Park.
0: Yeah.
1: No one could have eaten their dinner in peace. I mean, anywhere around Mount Eden last night.
0: So let me ask you that question, though, because obviously you are a hardcore fan, so normally it's Mount Smart, and that's quite an intimate ground. There's a real atmosphere there. When you transfer it to Eden Park, which some people are arguing that they should do to get the bigger crowds because the game's taken off, did you get a sense of distance? Like, did it feel as intimate?
1: You can tell it's a cricket ground.
0: Yeah.
1: You can tell that you're sitting further back. And also, it's just so big. I guess we're used to being down close to the field and you can really see what's going on. I felt like there was so much to look at.
0: Yeah.
1: You almost felt a little bit overstimulated because there was so much going on. But that could also just be the hype of the entire event.
0: And at the end, I'm going to be honest, like there were reports of pretty unruly behaviour from some Warriors fans throwing, in one story they say bottles, but in others cans, whatever, that people were throwing stuff at the referees. Did you get a sense of ugliness at the end of the game?
1: I only saw the videos of that. I didn't notice that with the people. Everyone was just gutted. There was just heartbreak everywhere over how that all happened. But I didn't see a lot of that. I saw most people actually deal with it okay. I mean, sure, there was a certain smell outside that may be used as some sort of healing.
0: Relaxant.
1: But other than that, I didn't actually notice that as a general feeling. There was a lot of people that were butt hurt, but I didn't see everyone throwing cans everywhere. It wasn't that barbaric, but I did see that video. That's pretty embarrassing.
0: Yeah, and sometimes with the media, and we work in it, but sometimes they can be mischievous and they can sort of over-report a story almost. So just want to check that. All right, well, really disappointing. I think even for people like me and Speedy that aren't hard-out fans, but you get on there at the end, it's still very disappointing because you can't help but get kept up in the swept up in the enthusiasm, the euphoria of the occasion.
1: The entire country, eh?
2: Yeah. Well, I got home last night. Sorry, it was just Mum and Dad were cooking dinner, and then Dad said, 20 minutes to go, Speedy, the Warriors are down 2 points. And I just felt something in the air. I thought, why us?
1: I'll mention it later, but there were a few things that really hammered at home. You didn't realise the whole country really was behind it until you leave Eden Park and you start seeing all the signs of the country being behind it, and then you don't want to see them anymore. So I'll touch on that a bit later on.
0: And last thing, nobody likes a smart ass, but I felt a bit like Paul the Octopus because I was going to say something. I thought, why would you say that, Simon, to Lana?
1: Yeah.
0: I didn't think we were going to win. And
1: that's awesome.
2: Well, easy to say now. You should have put your money where your mouth was on Friday.
0: I did. I made $14,000. No, I just
1: Well, I can see now why people bet against their favourite team, because at least you win financially. Yeah, you know, but please bet responsibly.
0: No, that was a joke, folks. Don't text me. It was a joke. I don't bet. So, anyway, it's going to be a fun morning. Welcome to a new week. As I mentioned at the top, we get set for the school holidays at the end of this week. 6:10. Yeah. 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
0: This is More, 6.13. So, one thing we need to draw your attention to, you know that if you get on the show at the moment, you go in the draw to follow in Lana's and my footsteps to the UK, because that's actually not far away. It's only about 3.5 weeks away, isn't it, that trip? Is that right?
1: Week of term four. So, school holidays start at the end of this week, right? Yeah, yeah. So 3 weeks. Call it three weeks.
0: And then so on the last day that we're broadcasting from our hotel in London, which incidentally, you'll stay at the same hotel if you win this prize. You'll stay at the same hotel Lana and I do. It's really nice. On the last day we're there, we'll announce who has won the trip. One of our family of listeners. For two people, flights, accommodation, do everything we've done. You'll do it. We'll announce it on the last day. So if
1: now, the exciting thing here is, there are people who are getting on air with us who don't even have passports. So, you know, maybe just in case, definitely get that sorted. But, I mean, there's no reason why, if you've never travelled before, this could be your first ever time and you get it for free.
0: That's true.
1: It's crazy. That's
0: very true. And actually, one other thing to throw into the mix here, Whittaker's, that is our local chocolate, Whittaker's are helping us bring a taste of Kiwi to London. They've actually given us 200 blocks of Whittaker's chocolate
1: now,
0: to give
1: hang
0: away.
1: Off.
0: Yeah. Now, hang on.
1: 200 blocks. Now, that rolls off the tongue. Let me see how heavy that would be.
0: Oh, because it's huge.
1: We're going to need to divvy that up among our bags.
0: Well, we are. So we're going to take 100 blocks over to London, and then we're going to keep 100 blocks here. So if you get on our show today or any day leading up to this UK trip, we will give you not only an entry to the trip itself, but you'll also get some Whittaker's chocky. That's
1: That's great. Okay, so we are taking that over, and what, we give it to people to say thank you? Like, could we give it to Simon, who's running us through the tour of Jeremy Clarkson's farm?
0: Yeah, Simon Halfpenny, exactly. We say, Simon, my mate, Whittaker's, it's a New Zealand chocolate, best chocolate in the world, have a wee taste. Because Whittaker's are celebrating 130 years, would you believe, in the chocolate business. So we could walk up to some random person in Trafalgar Square and say, hi, it's Si and Lana here from New Zealand. Would you like to try our chocolate?
1: Hello. Hi there. Can I interest you in the Whittaker's coconut rough range, or are you more a berry biscuit? Please. Come on over, because people who are homesick, I know you can buy it over there, but it's still not everywhere.
0: No.
1: Like, to get an actual block from New Zealand out of the hands, out of the young mittens from Kiwis who have come over to tend to your homesickness, that's a real block of Whittaker's chocolate.
0: There you go, right there. So every caller on the show today, you get in the draw for the UK trip, flights, accommodation to follow our footsteps, and we'll give you some Whittaker's chocolate to celebrate 130 years in the game.
1: Should we start that now?
0: Come on then.
1: Give us a call.
0: Yeah, nice idea. 0800 More FM. We'll talk to you after this. Big thanks to Whittaker's for supporting the UK trip. This is Gaga and Bruno Mars.

0: This is More FM. I love that song, Lady Gaga and Bruno Mars, Die With A Smile, 6:21. So as we mentioned, everybody that gets on the phone on the show today, you not only go on the draw for the UK trip to join us following our footsteps, but you'll win some Whittaker's chocolate. We're going to take 100, I love this, it's just sort of quirky, Lana. We're going to take 100 blocks of Whittaker's homemade chocolate to the UK and just give them to random people through the course of our trip.
1: We've just been doing the math, and I think the way we need to work this out, because there is us and then Reagan from the office is coming as like a support engineer.
0: Yeah.
1: That's the word. And so that's three people whose bags this needs to sort of spread across. And I think it works out about 6/6.5-ish kgs of chocolate, which makes me feel okay, because we just got a text through from Bridget, who is also off to London in a couple of days. And she is in fact taking 5 kgs of Whittaker's with them for friends, because it is available in London. It's just quite, you know, there's
0: difficult
1: a lot of... And it's not as cheap as it is for us here.
0: Yeah. I love this idea. So let's go to Paulda. Hello, Paulda. How are you?
2: Well, I'm good, thank you. Yourself?
0: Yeah, we're great,
1: thank you.
0: So, well, straight off the bat, mate, you're in the draw to join us in the UK, follow our footsteps, and for two people, plus you've got some Whittaker's chocolate. What's your sort of go-to flavour, Paulda?
2: Oh, to be honest, it is the, is it the dark guava?
0: Oh, dark salted caramel?
2: Yes.
0: Oh, I love that too. Well, you got a block right there. You got a block.
2: Awesome.
0: And you're in the draw, mate. Congratulations.
2: Thank you, team. You have a great day.
0: Oh, thank you.
1: You too, Paula.
0: What a nice person. Let's go to Tauranga. Hello, Sharon.
3: Hello. How are you?
0: Great, thanks.
1: Sharon, you've never been to the UK. What about, have you been on an international trip for free?
3: No, never.
1: Well,
3: I nearly got double for my last one.
0: Why? Oh, no. How'd that work?
3: I went to Sri Lanka, my first big OE, and the plane got delayed going there. Then when we went to come home, they said we did a no-show, so they cancelled all our tickets, and we had to buy the tickets again at midnight to get back home.
0: Did you get reimbursed, or was that...?
3: After 3 months of hard work, the airlines wouldn't have a bar of it. Oh. Finally, I got travel insurance at the last minute, and, yeah, they paid up. So a big shout-out to the travel insurance.
0: Oh, yeah, that's good. Don't have that issue with the House of Travel. Sharon, thank you very much. Congratulations. You're in the draw for the UK trip to follow in our footsteps. Plus, we're going to give you a block of this Whittaker's chocolate.
3: Oh, wonderful. Thank you so much.
0: Thanks, Sharon. Have a beautiful day.
1: Have a good week. I'm just reading some more text. Another one that's coming. Guys, I always take about 7 to 10 kgs of Whittaker's chocolate to Australia for my friends. They love the jelly tip one.
0: Oh,
1: that is a good one. And that Goody Gumdrops one they did recently as well.
0: Yep, I know. Mm. And because they're turning 130, they've actually got, Lana, a creamy milk limited edition wrap on that particular brand of chocolate, which is what Whittaker's do.
1: Yum.
0: These unique little things all the time.
1: Yeah.
0: So they began their business in 1896 and have become this internationally successful chocolate brand. So good on them.
1: And I remember when I lived sort of kind of in between Tawa and Te Tahi Bay, and I used to be able to smell on certain days certain roastings of certain beans, like depending, you could always tell if it was like, depending on the day, if it was the hokey pokey day, or if it was like, you know, you could smell the waft in the air all around that part of Wellington. It was just gorgeous. So thank you, Whittaker's. We can't wait to take. There's a bit of confusion. Someone said, "Wait, I thought it was 200. Now you're saying 100. We're taking 100 bars with us, and we're giving 100 bars away on air. So collectively.
0: 200.
1: We're not taking our share.
0: They're the big blocks, you know.
1: Yeah.
0: Although you might find there's only 98 blocks that arrive in the UK.
1: Exactly.
0: So thanks, Whittaker's. They're a great sort of partnership with us for this trip. Every caller today will get on air and we'll give you a block. This is the Vamps Now, Demi Lovato, Somebody to You at More FM 6:25. How are you doing this morning?

0: This is More FM. Good song. The Vamps, Somebody to You, 6:28. Right. It is just about news time. Get the update on the Warriors, some of the fallout from that. And then in 10 minutes' time, how slightly interesting.
1: Now, did you have had a few days?
0: I've actually got two. I've got two great ones. But one's almost too good to do on that slightly interesting.
1: So are you suggesting your slightly interesting is extremely interesting and it should be ram rated into prime time?
0: Prime time. It's just too good. So okay. That's all I'll tell you, Lana, at this stage. Stand by, folks, for that slightly interesting.
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0: Infrared retail and wholesale breakup is crazy.
1: It's as if they're not aware we already have too much government and too much bureaucracy in this country.
0: Staff at Auckland's Waitakere Hospital will strike for 2 hours from 8 this morning. A statement saying last-ditch efforts to sort concerns about unsafe staffing levels with Te Whatu Ora collapsed. Alarm bells are ringing for staff at Whanganui Hospital too. The nurses' union claims its ED reached 680% capacity during the first week of September. An open letter's been signed urging politicians to pass the modern slavery bill with concern it'll get forgotten about after the election. World Vision's Rebecca Armstrong
2: asks New Zealand entities that have over $100 million in revenue to address and mitigate modern slavery in their operations and supply chains.
0: And a new super smart baggage system is under construction at Auckland International Airport. More than 10 k's of new conveyor equipment will be added or replaced. It won't be completed until 2029. Sport. In rugby league with Machinery House and a league of their own, a controversial end to the NRL season for our Warriors.
3: Well, what happens here? Is it potentially a penalty?
4: It's a collision.
0: From Sky Sport, our Waz denied a late penalty to tie the game. Coach Andrew Webster thinking the officials got it entirely wrong.
5: He's going across like a pretending to try and catch the ball, which they told us you can't do.
0: The game ended 12 points to 10. Newcastle will now face Penrith for a place in the grand final. In the other code, Taranaki are up to 7th in rugby's NPC with a big 55-19 win over Southland in New Plymouth. And a winning start to the Aussie NBL basketball season for our Breakers, beating Illawarra 95-81.
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7: Christchurch City weather with Minor 10 Mega, your go-to for all things gardening. Mostly cloudy today, moderate northerly winds, but a really warm one coming, 21 degrees. Rain does develop tonight. Tomorrow, light morning rain to start the day, northerly winds through the day and showers on and off. 15 degrees the high tomorrow. Outside now, a really breezy 9.
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7: 26 minutes away from 8. 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
8: Oh, no, not that again.
7: Not that again.
8: Do you work at the NRL bunker? Start getting things right, Chiefy.
7: Coming next, that's slightly interesting after Stella Lefty. On a

0: This is More FM, Stella Lefty and Boston. 23 minutes away from 7. A very, very good morning to you. Welcome to the show. Hope your morning's going well.
1: Si and Lana's.
2: That's slightly interesting.
0: Gather round, folks. Gather
3: Here
0: round. Okay, you all good?
3: Yeah.
4: All good.
0: You probably, none of you have heard of the name Horatio Spafford.
4: Fellatio, I've heard
0: no,
4: of, but not Horatio.
0: Not
3: a ratio of food?
0: Yeah. Not a ratio, not what you said, Speedy, which I cannot repeat. Its name's Horatio Spafford.
5: Is there Horatio Kane? Is that like a football player?
0: No, that's Harry Kane.
5: Oh.
0: The English football captain.
3: Horatio Kane.
0: So you've all skirted around it, but nobody's got within cooey. Horatio Spafford wrote this very famous Christian hymn. This is beautiful, man.

0: It's one of the most famous Christian hymns.
1: What are they saying?
0: It is well with my soul.
2: It sounds like another song that I can't.
3: It does, doesn't it? Is that being copyrighted?
2: Stella Lifty right there.
3: Would the Stella Lifty get that second?
0: Yeah. In 1871, I don't think there was plagiarism, Speed. So it's a very famous hymn, probably one of the most famous alongside Amazing Grace.
2: This isn't an opportunity for you to get the collection plate out, is it?
3: Look out, Bondi. They take pay wave these days. Watch out, boys.
2: No. I don't have any money on me. Sorry, I forgot my wallet. It's in the car.
0: So a lot of people sing that in churches around the country and around the world every Sunday. They've got no idea the history behind it, let me tell you. In 1871... Horatio Spafford, I hope I don't cry telling this, it's an amazing story, and his wife Anna Spafford lost their four-year-old son to scarlet fever. 4 years old, dead. Horatio was a lawyer, very successful lawyer in England, and very successful retailer. The Great Chicago Fire, you've probably read about that, destroyed their entire real estate investments. So they basically went from being incredibly rich to pretty much having nothing. And then at one point in their lives, 2 years after this, Horatio said to his wife, why don't we've had a lot to deal with, let's go for a family vacation to England. So they agreed. He was unfortunately delayed by business. He sent his wife Anna and their four young daughters, Annie, Maggie, Bessie, Antonetta, they went ahead of Dad. And then 2 days later, he gets a telegram saying two words from his wife, saved, alone. And the ship that all the family were on went down at sea.
2: Oh, what?
0: All his four daughters were lost at sea. His wife survived. And that's the only thing, there's no phones, obviously. So she sent a telegram to him, saved, alone. That's what he got. So he then jumped on a ship himself, went to see his grieving wife. They passed the site where the ship with his wife and four daughters went down. And this is all 100% hand on heart true. Right at the exact spot where the ship went down, he was looking over the edge of the ship, looking at this turbulent sea, and he wrote the famous line, when peace like a river attendeth my way, when sorrows like sea billows roll, whatever my lot thou hast taught me to say, it is well with my soul. I mean, how the heck do you do that? And that's the origins of this song.
3: Is it bad that when I hear that, it actually helps me grieve the Warriors also?
0: Well, somewhat a minor comparison, but nonetheless.
3: No, but, you know, it's a struggle nonetheless. Yeah. Obviously not of the same size, but isn't it funny how some of those things, I guess that's why sermons work so well for people, is that they can relate certain things. I know it's a completely different struggle. I was taking the mickey slightly.
0: Yeah, no,
3: but any struggle like that can... Mm. Anyone can relate to how that's delivered to them, to what's going on in their own life?
0: Exactly. I mean, that's the thing why it struck me when I read that story a while back, and I thought, I'm going to use that on that slightly interesting, because it's easier to celebrate when things are great, but particularly with faith, you know, faith's great when everything's tickety-boo. It's like, well, no issues. But when the...
4: Going gets tough.
0: When the going gets tough. And that's, I just love that line so much. Whatever my lot, thou hast taught me to say, it is well with myself. So there it is. That's my slightly interesting.
3: Who's going first?
4: Bondi.
3: We know what he's going to say.
2: Well, music's very, very powerful, similar to that of Taylor Swift's Shake It Off, quite deep and meaningful lyrics. So, Chiefy, it's a big yes from
0: Thank
2: me.
0: Thank you, Bondi.
2: Absolutely.
0: Thank you, my mate. Thank you.
2: Lana.
0: You couldn't turn that down.
3: No, well, it's hard to turn that down. It's powerful. It's powerful. Is it called Slightly Powerful?
4: Well, that's what I'm sort of grappling with.
3: And so I'm, and I don't want it because I can see it means a lot to you.
0: Ruthless.
2: Have a heart, woman. Come on.
3: Well, that's right. And so I will say yes to you today.
4: Yeah.
3: Because I can see how much it means to you. And call me a seller. I don't care for that.
0: Thank you.
4: Yeah, there's been enough losses in the last 24 hours to vote you down, Simon. It's a yes from me. Yes!
0: Oh, my gosh. My heart was in my mouth. I thought these brutal, heartless, soulless people.
3: I will say, though, that's it for you in terms of free passes, okay? but I love you.
2: Tomorrow, folks, Josiah, passage 15:6. We look at the bucket of sand and why is it relevant to the ocean. Is it in the Bible?
4: No, I'm convinced.
0: Right. Yeah, me too. 17:7. This is more.
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7: Okay, so I have been sent something which is pretty interesting about a golf tournament and what a caddy did halfway through a round of golf. And I want to know if anyone listening has ever just decided, you know what, that's it, I've had enough.

0: This is More FM, Benson Boone, and sorry, I'm here for someone else. It's 11 minutes away from 7. Oh, what kind of headlines? There you go. Sorry, Lana.
1: Hello. I wasn't sure if I was going to play rugby again, and so I've been looking at a couple of other options since I broke my ankle. And maybe, I keep telling myself, maybe it's something a little bit more chilled, but there is also a bar still involved, and that would be golf. So that's the next sort of little hyperfixation for me over the next wee bit. So I've just been going to the driving range, just doing it a bit slowly and just having a look around. And so now my algorithms are feeding me golf stories. So far, pretty boring stuff until today. I saw over the weekend they have the Biltmore Championship. Now, that's the first PGA Tour that they've had there since 1942. So everyone's very excited. And there's a golf player. I don't know how well known this guy is. Maybe we can ask Bondi. Alejandro Tosti is the golf player. He's known as the bad boy of golf.
2: I think the surname's Toasty. There you go. That's all I've got.
3: That's all you've got.
2: He's a lesser known player, but he's still pretty handy. But he's got a temper.
1: Well, that's what, he's known for sort of flipping the clubs away into the bush. He's known for, I think there's been a few legal issues with him in the past, but he had a situation, and I'll play the news clip now. He had a situation where you can see the camera is on him. He's clearly walking to his next shot or the next hole with his caddy next to him, and then a discussion happens. And what we begin to see is something that I reckon if you were a professional golfer, it would be your worst nightmare. On television, you begin to see the caddy quit on the spot.
4: His caddy, Cliff Ellis, decided, you know what? My day is done. Cliff informed his boss that he was finished. So in the middle of the round, Cliff Ellis just walks off, takes the bib off, walks off mid-round.
0: Good job.
1: He drops the clubs in the middle of the fairway and then he just says, now that's it. So then, Alejandro, he needs to have a caddy or he has to do it himself. I don't even know if you can do it yourself. Can you, Bondi?
2: Not at that level. You're not allowed. No.
1: So he then has to go out into the course and ask a complete stranger, someone who's just there to watch some golf, to come out and carry his clubs.
0: Oh, that's my dream.
1: I was going to say, you should have been there. It'll be like when you go to Eden Park and you watch the All Blacks and you pack your boots just in case.
0: That's my dream.
1: You could have had a chance. But to quit on the spot, I mean, that is really leaving someone high and dry. Have you guys ever quit on the spot anywhere, like even a fish and chip shop? You just decided enough's enough?
3: Well, I think that's the sad thing these days with having to give notice and work out notice is that it makes it very hard to do a dramatic quit, isn't it?
0: Yeah.
5: Screw you, I'm out of here.
1: Yeah.
0: In 2 weeks. That's pretty embarrassing in golf, though, because it's a so-called gentleman sport, you know, that to behave like that, there's protocols around golf. Bondi knows all this stuff and he's an accomplished golfer.
2: And
0: but
2: they get fines too, like left, front and centre. Yeah. It's very embarrassing for the player.
0: It's kind of funny to watch though when they look. I actually really enjoy watching sports people lose it. on the side of a tennis court. Yeah, exactly. Yeah. Sabalenka lost the final at the US Open, just started smashing all the rackets. And there's one famous scene, Lana, you would love it. You can Google this in your spare time when you're at work today, pretending to be working. Google the name Marcos Bagdatis. Or no, Marcos Bagdatis. Bagdatis, B-H-A-G.
1: Is he a tennis
0: player? Yeah. I think it's Marcos Bagdatis. And he got so angry in a tennis match, he walked off, and they've got their bag full of rackets. He's got like 5 rackets in there, and he picks, just sits on his chair, and one by one smashes all of them out of his bag. He's got nothing left to play with.
1: But you got to be honest, if you owned, what are those cafes called? Like a Hard Rock Cafe.
0: Yeah, yeah.
1: You would pay more.
0: Yeah.
1: For a smashed up racket than a racket that Andre Agassi had used.
0: Yeah,
1: you know,
0: that's true.
1: Wouldn't you rather see one that he just belted over the side of his chair?
0: Totally.
1: It just makes it so much more interesting.
0: Yeah. I mean, I'm not condoning it, but it is really funny.
1: I kind of am a little bit. It's kind of funny. I remember just going back to the when you've quit your job on the spot thing, there is one job that I have done.
0: Really?
1: There's two different ways that you can harvest kumara in the far north where I'm from. That's our big money maker in the town. And you can either get to a fancy kumara farm where they have a harvester and you sit on the back of it and you can just sort through the dirt and the weeds and get out the kumara. And then there's another job called scratching. And scratching is where you're standing up and bending down in the rows and you are going through and you are picking up the kumara on your hands and knees or standing up and your back just aches. And I did 2 hours. And I said, I can't do this anymore. And they said, well, you won't get paid. And I said, perfect, get me out of here. But then I forgot that I was 10 Ks out of town. Oh. And I had to hitch. And then I got in trouble for hitchhiking for my mum because I was only 15.
0: What a bad day.
1: So really awful day.
0: What, do you know, how old were you then?
1: I was, it would have been 15.
0: So we used to go strawberry picking because that was a good way to make money. And you'd weigh your buckets. And my brother and I, we were like, this just is really hard labour stuff, you know? It's like you'd do a whole bucket of strawberries and you'd get a dollar. So we came up with this really cunning plan, like fill the base of the bucket with rocks.
3: Nice.
0: And then just put the berries on the top. So we did that.
3: $1 million.
1: What? Did it work?
0: It worked. And when we got home, they didn't know because there's berries on top. And when we got home, we were just laughing and we're counting our cash and we got spanked big time by the old man because back then you could. Because he said, you've let the whole family down with that sort of behaviour. They'll know that it was you lads. But
1: I remember there was once a fishing competition and some young boys got in trouble. They had slithered in some sinkers into the fish.
0: Into the fish.
1: So when the weighing happened, the fish, it looked like it was a 20-pounder. It didn't look like a 20-pounder, but it weighed 20 pounds. It looked like a sprat.
0: Do you know?
1: And they couldn't figure it out.
0: And some adults did that in a big fishing tournament in the US with $10,000 prize money. They found rocks in the fish. They had done it. Good stuff.
1: So good.
0: Good stuff.
1: Oh, brilliant.
0: 5 to 7. It's a Monday morning. We count down to the school holidays this week. It's hard to believe. It's, you know, nearly October. It's crazy how quickly it's

0: This is More FM. That's Miley Cyrus and Party in the USA. 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
1: I think it's been the longest ever time since I've been at Farmers. I think it's been about a week. No, that's not because I'm avoiding them. I just haven't had the chance, and I think I've got withdrawals, so I'll pop in today.
0: You go. Oh my gosh.
1: I want to ride on the escalator. I better go there.
0: Farmers will be the only store in the world, Speedy, that take out a restraining order on a customer.
2: Pretty desperate to be like, I haven't seen you for a week, and it's not that you've done anything wrong. Like, you probably see Farmers, you see some staff members at Farmers more than like your family.
0: Yeah.
1: We, at any one time, I reckon have at least 100 people who work at Farmers listen to the show, and I only know that because they always tell me that they text in whenever I'm at the store.
0: Yeah.
1: Which I haven't been to, have I mentioned, for a week. Yeah. So.
0: No, you've mentioned needy.
2: Well, disappointing, Lana.
0: Disappointing. You let yourself down, you let Farmers down, you let the whole profession down. Yeah. 1 to 7, yeah. News and sport come in a couple of moments. Got a question I'd like to put to the team here after 7 o'clock involving when you're eating at an Asian restaurant, particularly an Asian restaurant.
1: Mm-hmm.
0: Is this a case, and I'll run the question by you, and I won't tell you now, but is it a case of when in Rome, that phrase, when in Rome do what the Romans do? Yeah,
1: okay.
0: So I've just got a question around that in 8 minutes' time.
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10: Morning, Glenn here with the latest at 7. The Nurses Union is very concerned about Whanganui Hospital's emergency department. It hit 680% capacity earlier this month. ED Nurse and Union Delegate Catherine Fleming says staff are overwhelmed.
11: You're always thinking, who needs me now? Have I missed anything? And you look at the clock and realise you've barely had a chance to sit down.
10: Dozens of nurses and healthcare assistants at Auckland's Waitakere Hospital will stop work for 2 hours this morning. It's the second time staff on the Muruwai ward have opted to strike this year, saying talks with Health NZ have fallen over. In Waikato, a person has died after an incident involving a train in Te Awamutu. It happened at the railway station just after six last night. Police would like to speak to any witnesses. Hundreds of foodstuff owner-operators have signed open letters concerned about National's election proposal to split the supermarket giant in two. In a statement, Foodstuffs, though, says it supports any discussion on improving outcomes for grocery customers at the checkout. And a search will start this morning on the South Island's west coast for a plane that went down nearly 50 years ago. It vanished in 1978 with seven people on board, a multi-agency search focusing on Lake Moraki in Westland.
12: We don't have a confirmed location. However, we've got a couple of points that will be searched. First.
10: Sport. In rugby league with Machinery House in a league of their own, it's NRL season over for our Warriors, beaten 12-10 by Newcastle at Eden Park last night. Coach Webster refusing to blame the officials, even though he felt his side deserved a late penalty.
13: Yeah, that would have drawn the game and gone the golden point, or who knows. At the end of the day, you make your own luck. We had enough opportunities to win that game.
10: In rugby union, Northland topped the NPC table with two rounds until the playoffs. Taranaki up to seventh, thumping Southland 55-19. And Kiwi golfer Ryan Fox has pocketed $440,000 after finishing in a share of sixth at the DP World Tour's PGA Championship.
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0: Christchurch City weather with Mitre 10 Mega, your go-to for all things gardening. So mostly cloudy today, moderate northerly winds, but we get 21 degrees, rain tonight. Tomorrow, Tuesday, starts off with a bit of light morning rain, light northerly winds through the afternoon, and showers early tomorrow night. We're heading for 15 tomorrow. Outside right now, a blustery 7 degrees.
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0: 7:05. Welcome to a new day. It's Monday, everybody.
1: Woo-hoo! Good morning, everybody. Love from the Warriors fans.
0: Turns out it wasn't quite the year we thought it was going to be. But anyway, we'll talk about that later on.

0: This is More FM, Miles Smith, and Stay If You Want to Dance. It's 7:08. So went out for lunch yesterday to a Japanese restaurant, and it was a beautiful place called Kenzo, in case anybody's interested. I paid full price. That was not a freebie plug. Businesses are struggling. So just
1: interesting. Yeah, we're sitting here for a while. Is there more you want to plug? Did they have edamame beans?
2: I also paid full price on the weekend for everywhere I went. So, there you go.
1: And my hot dog at Eden Park was full price.
0: So I had this chicken tandoori dish, and the friend I was with had similar.
1: Sorry, chicken tandoori or chicken teriyaki?
0: Teriyaki. Sorry, did I say tandoori? Okay. Teriyaki. Yeah. Yeah, that was an Indian Chinese place. Chicken teriyaki. And there were edamame beans and little
2: edamame.
0: Edamame.
2: Is it edamame?
0: Oh, probably.
2: Yeah. Let's all go over there. It's cheapy, isn't it?
1: Yeah.
0: But let's not nitpick.
2: We figured out where you are in the world.
1: Are you sure? Well, you weren't just in the delicatessen of Woolworths?
0: No. I was at Kenzo restaurant. Did I mention that? Anyway, so lovely atmosphere. It's all, you know, it's all very kind of authentic. Mm. And I'm like, I'm loving it because there's something about Japanese food. It's delicate. You never feel heavy when you've eaten it.
2: Yeah.
1: Totally.
0: And it's petite. That's what I call it. It's a petite dish, but you always... Anyway, so the person I was with, friend I was with, they bring out my meal. They bring out her meal. And she's so sweet. She goes, I've never really eaten with chopsticks before. I was like, what? No, I said,
1: just pretend like the rest of us.
0: Exactly. Now, I only ever eat with chopsticks, and whether it's Asian food or not, I love chopsticks, right? So I'm quite the dab hand. So I said, well, look, I'll teach you how to use them. And she goes, oh, I'd prefer not really.
1: No, you will. You'll lean in. That's what you'll do.
0: And I said, but where? You know, like, this is a Japanese restaurant. And she goes, yeah, but I might embarrass myself.
2: Mm.
0: And so here's my question to you. I had to ask for a fork for her. She wanted a fork. Now,
1: oh, for goodness sake.
0: It just seemed a little uncouth to me to be sort of at this beautiful, fine Japanese restaurant, and I've given it plenty with the choppies, and she's just got a big-ass westernised fork there.
1: Yeah, and the fork looks ugly when you look at how petite the chopsticks are, don't they? The fork just looks sort of like...
3: I need to eat with my fork.
1: It's sort of like a big scoop, big spade for your mouth, isn't it?
0: And, you know, if you've got a piece of tempura shrimp there... And you've got it hooked onto a fork. It just looks nasty. It looks It's like a Philistine.
1: Funny you mentioned that there's the shame element where you don't want to ask. And actually the staff are always very respectful. And, you know, it's always embarrassing when they offer you a fork when you haven't said you want one. That clearly says they've seen some sort of struggle. But we took Jay to teppanyaki just the other day, and it was his first time there. And it was interesting seeing even a young boy at 9 years old, when they offered him, they said, would you like a spoon? And he said, I was thinking, I wonder if there's any societal pressure here I wonder if a kid can feel that pressure to try something from a different, a different race. Like, will he actually try to use these? And he said, I'll try with the chopsticks, but perhaps just to be safe, I'll take a fork. And I
0: thought, well, good on that man for at least trying.
1: Yeah.
0: You see, because this friend said, well, you know, how do you get up with all the little pieces of rice? And that's where...
2: when you're just going to be an expert with chopsticks.
0: Well, if you watch Japanese people eat, and I've watched lots of documentaries, they just hold the bowl up there and just sort of almost...
2: Shovel.
0: Scoop it.
2: Well, is that you're watching at the moment, just documentaries of Japanese people eating?
0: I don't get out much, Smitty. So, but they hold the bowl almost under their chin. Yeah, that's what they do. Yeah, exactly that, Lana.
1: And shovel motion.
0: That's it.
2: I was at a Korean barbecue restaurant once, and I'm better than I was, but I'm still not great with chopsticks. And I was given a red hot crack with chopsticks until maybe about 10 minutes into the meal. One of the staff members just came over, didn't say a word, just placed down sort of the chopsticks for beginners, those ones that are joined at the end, left them by my side.
0: You didn't
2: and then
0: have
2: just
0: those.
2: Sort of slinked away.
1: Are they the ones that are like tweezers?
2: Yeah, basically. Yeah.
0: They are joined. It's like rails on a bowling alley for 12-year-olds.
2: Yeah. Somewhere between tongs and tweezers, there's these ones.
4: But they're good. They're good, aren't they? They're like training wheels. I love it.
1: If someone has to ask for chopsticks, you should not be asking for them, Si. You've got to make that person ask for themselves. Yeah. They're not going to lean in and try themselves.
0: Good point.
1: I'm sorry.
0: Good point.
1: No.
0: So a quick phone poll and reminder, if you get on our show and you get through on the phones, we'll put you in the draw to follow in our footsteps to the UK. You'll be in the draw for the flights and accommodation. Plus, every single caller today, Whittaker's chocolate, our own New Zealand chocolate, they've teamed up for this UK trip. So we're taking 200 kilograms of Whittaker's chocolate, 100 to the UK, but we've got 100 for you here.
1: I also wonder if there's anyone listening who works at a teppanyaki restaurant or a Chinese restaurant, Japanese restaurant, do you feel the need to offer them after a certain level of struggle? And how, you know, what's, how much do we have to struggle before you suddenly go, I've got to help this guy out? What is that?
0: Yeah, so give us a call, 0800 More FM. Should you have a go?
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7: Cloudy and windy, a high of 21 degrees for Christchurch. Into the city, 32 minutes at the moment from Rangiora. That's fast at Highway 1. In from Belfast via Cranford Street, it is building through St Albans, 17 minutes. Coming in from Sumner, 25 minutes. We're slow through Orwins Road and the Southern Motorway starting to build through Addington, 27 coming in from Rolleston.
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0: This is More FM, 17 minutes past 7. So at this Japanese restaurant on the weekend with a friend of mine, and she wouldn't try the chopsticks because she was too embarrassed that she wouldn't be up for it. So the question is, you know, should you give it a go? Is it offensive not to? Couple of texts here. One from Shannon. Yeah, nah, you have to have a go. Fork is uncool at a Japanese restaurant, says this text. And this one. We used to teach our children when they were young to use chopsticks. They're European, but we thought we loved it ourselves, so better to practice when they're little rather than forcing it on them at a restaurant. So that's probably something probably in that. Oh, sorry, Lance, say again.
1: Do you think we're overthinking? Do we think we're overthinking it? We don't want to be seen as not accepting of other cultures, and so we then try, and then we make a hell of a mess. And then, yeah. Like, I wonder what's worse for, as an owner. Like, would you rather just see people try and give it a go for your culture? Because I think that's what we don't want to come across ignorant. You know, you do want to be seen as trying new things.
0: Yeah.
1: Well, but like, would they rather you just use a fork and not ruin all their tablecloths?
0: Well, that's a very good point. On the line, I think somebody that can speak to that from the North Shore, Natasha. Hello.
13: Morning, everybody.
0: Morning.
1: Morena.
0: So, first things first, Natasha. You're in the draw to follow in our footsteps to the UK. That's the first thing for two people. So, Anne, we're going to give you a block of Whittaker's chocolate because they've teamed up with us for this trip to London. So, Yeah, so you've got a Whittaker's slab of chocolate because we're taking 100 bars of Whittaker's chocolate to the UK with us to celebrate their 130 years birthday. Now, what's your story about the chopsticks?
13: So we went to a friend's restaurant who has a Chinese restaurant, and they just put the cutlery on the table and just left it there for everyone. But it was not really obvious. It was just kind of in the table. But with the chopsticks, they kind of made you feel like you just knew how to use them. And you just picked them up and you took the food out of the dishes and everything, and they had the little spoons to scoop it into the bowls, and it was easy.
1: I do like those spoons. It makes me feel like I'm eating with a ladle, and I feel like you can get a lot on it, especially the rice.
0: Natasha, there's a text here from somebody whose parents also own an Asian restaurant, and they don't actually allow European cutlery at all in the restaurant or on the tables. They've only got chopsticks.
1: Oh, nice.
13: Yeah, I think for us, I think they could see we were all these people that looked like fish out of water, so they just put it on the table just to be polite. But it wasn't very obvious, and there wasn't a lot of it. It was kind of just tucked off to the side.
0: Yeah, interesting.
1: Yeah, they said, like, we'll softly put this there.
13: And just remember, Indian people eat with their hands. They don't even use cutlery sometimes. So how do you feel about going somewhere and actually picking up your food with your fingers?
0: I'm in. Naan bread.
1: Well, that's the thing. I mean, I think we can all learn different cultures and how they do that. And the most authentic way is to eat the food the exact same way. I think I'd be definitely into that. I'm dipping naan with my bare hands. Right out.
0: Thank you, Natasha. Super quick, let's go to Silverdale. Hi, Heidi.
14: Hey, team. How you going?
0: You're in the draw, Heidi, for the trip to the UK and a block of Whittaker's chocolate.
14: Oh, awesome. And do you know what? If I went to the UK, I'd be using a fork to eat my fish and chips with.
0: Would you really?
14: Oh, mate, I'm middle-aged. I'm beyond your judgment. So you can't teach this old dog new tricks. Hand me the fork. Let me eat my food.
0: Let me ask you this question. Have you ever tried using chopsticks?
14: Many, many years ago. But, you know, you can't be good at everything, Simon. And it's just one of the things that I've let go of.
0: Okay, fair enough.
1: I suppose, Heidi, there is a risk of the restaurant, you know, closing before you finish your fried rice, so I guess it's better for everyone if you do just know your limits.
14: Absolutely. It's not like, you know, you're not going to go to an Indian restaurant and you're not going to have to order really spicy food because that's how a lot of Indian people might like it.
0: Yeah, that's fair.
14: I'm going to order it mild.
0: Fair enough. No, Heidi, thank you very much for your thoughts. You have a beautiful day.
14: You too, team.
0: Thanks.
1: See you, Heidi.
0: There's a text from Therese. She says, I actually wouldn't go to a Japanese restaurant or an Asian restaurant if they didn't have a fork available.
1: All we're asking is that you just sort of try and
0: give
1: lean
0: it a go.
1: In.
0: Yeah.
1: Give it a go.
0: I tried to
1: What's
0: teach
1: the worst
0: on the spot.
1: That can happen?
0: Yeah, well, rice everywhere.
1: Right, exactly. So who cares?
0: 7:22 at more.

0: This is More FM, Kiala Settle, and this is me. It's 7:25.
1: Things will be okay. I just need that known. Actually, I need you guys to tell me that.
0: Things will be okay.
2: Everything's going to be okay, Lana.
0: Lana's in the studio here wearing Roy Orbison dark glasses, or sort of Jackie O glasses, you know, when her husband was assassinated. So it's that sort of level of sadness, is it, Lana?
1: It was so weird. Now, look, a lot of you, don't worry. I won't go on about this, but I think it's for a lot of people that have turned to league this year as something to get them through winter. I'm going to represent them, damn it. Yeah. We had the biggest ever crowd yesterday for a rugby league match in New Zealand, like ever, and it was amazing. But it's always like this at the savage end of the season where, you know, you lose a game and you're out. And for the Warriors, we were lucky enough to get the chance to lose two. But last night's loss, I mean, that felt more like that wasn't just a loss. That was like a robbery. It felt like the car had been robbed just when you leave the door open at the gas station.
0: Yeah. Well, especially on the back of the Warriors have not had the rub of the green over many years with referees.
1: No.
0: And like, this was such a critical game to win.
1: Yep.
0: And you don't often hear Andrew Webster seething about a referee. He normally cops it on the chin, but...
1: I hate being this person. I hate blaming other things. We should have been in a better situation where this kind of stuff didn't happen. But it was so blatantly obvious yesterday. The feeling at Eden Park after, I know you've spoken briefly about the referees and some cans being thrown at them or bottles or whatever they were. Now, that's embarrassing. That shouldn't be happening. But I want you to know that wasn't a majority of Eden Park. A majority of Eden Park sat there stunned. We all wandered around aimlessly outside, not sure what to do.
0: It was like Armageddon.
1: You just had that feeling like, man, what the heck just happened? Mm. What was that? Mm. And then I smelled a lot of, smelled like a herb outside.
0: That's a muscle relaxant.
1: I thought, that's not vape. Someone's brought something for that later. I just thought everyone was just kind of like, what was that? A real sad way to end the season. But I'm still proud nonetheless of that many wins. The Warriors have never won that many games in a season. They have never had the crowd numbers that they've had this year. And most of those away games have felt like home games over in Sydney and Brisbane, etc. So it's actually been an incredible year. But I just wanted to acknowledge the mood of the nation. And if you have a big number one Warriors fan at your workplace today, just be careful. I know it's funny to sort of joke with them straight away. I'll give them a bit of space. Mm. Okay, just a bit of time.
0: Thank you.
1: It's aimed at you, Simon.
0: Thank you.
1: But
2: that was the first thing Simon said when he came in here this morning. And even, you know, I'm not that versed, but I knew that today was not the day to immediately say, well, there's always next year, Lana.
1: Yeah. And definitely don't do what Simon did and say, I knew they were going to lose. Because that...
2: Yeah.
1: That was like swallowing scoria.
0: When you sound like that, it doesn't sound very good.
1: No.
0: It doesn't put me in a very good light.
1: No.
0: But, you know, here I was at 5 in the morning thinking I'd be a funny guy.
1: Yeah.
0: And clearly I wasn't. But there was a moment in the game when this happened, which was pretty extraordinary.
3: And back, kick from Martin. This is last throw of the nice stuff. Underneath that, Fletcher's sharp. This is not going up. That's a penalty every day of the week.
0: Ugh.
1: And it wasn't.
0: It wasn't every day
1: of
0: the week.
1: Hey, everybody, the good thing is I've got an idea. Any Warriors fans that are still going to the grand final, we're going to go as Where's Wally's.
0: Yeah. Nice.
1: Let's go as the Where's Wally's.
4: Beautiful.
0: Yeah. One of those things. 7:28, good on you, Lana. Love your attitude. This is Noah Khan to the news. Great Divide and more.

0: This is More FM. Noah Kahan, The Great Divide. Sorry, we're horribly late. It's 7:32, just gone. Coming up in 8 minutes, I found something fascinating out about men at the weekend, which I'm going to share with you. Men, it turns out, are filthy, disgusting pigs. That's all.
1: But apart from you, right?
0: apart from you. Me. Yeah, that's what I'll tell you, and I'll tell you why I've assumed that opinion in 8 minutes.
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13: Morning, Glenn here with the latest at 7:30. Police in Waikato are supporting family and others after a fatal incident at a train station in Te Awamutu. A person died just after 6 last night. Any witnesses who haven't spoken to police are urged to get in touch. Alarm bells are ringing for staff at Whanganui Hospital. The Nurses Union claims its emergency department reached 680% capacity during the first week of September, and they also issued multiple code reds.
14: It represents an enormous amount of pressure being placed on the staff who are just trying to keep those patients safe.
13: Nearly 500 supermarket owner-operators have signed open letters against National's plan to break up Foodstuffs. They raise a number of questions, including on supply chain costs and if it would actually impact grocery prices. If elected, Labor wants to force Foodstuffs and Woolworths to run their wholesale arms separately from retail. There's frustration that the modern slavery bill won't get through Parliament this week before it adjourns ahead of our election. World Vision's Rebecca Armstrong.
15: It's been a movement of around 5 years for this legislation to pass. We expected that it would be prioritised, and it's not.
13: And police hope they'll be able to finally bring closure to the families of 7 people missing.

0: missing for nearly 50 years. The plane they were on disappeared on the South Island's west coast in 1978. A new search kicking off today.
1: Sport.
2: That's the end of the game, and the Newcastle Knights are up to the preliminary final.
0: From Sky Sport, the NRL season over for our Warriors, beaten 12 points to 10 by Newcastle at Eden Park in Auckland last night. A lot of unhappy fans who felt the Waz should have had a late penalty to tie the game. Newcastle will face Penrith for a place in the grand final. Rugby league with Machinery House in a league of their own. A winning start, though, to the Aussie NBL basketball season for our Breakers and new coach Gordon Herbert. They've beaten the Illawarra Hawks 95-81 at Spark Arena.
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4: Christchurch City weather with Mitre 10 Mega, your go-to for all things gardening. So mostly cloudy today, moderate northerly winds, but we get 21 degrees, rain tonight. Tomorrow Tuesday starts off with a bit of light morning rain, light northerly winds through the afternoon, and showers early tomorrow night. We're heading for 15 tomorrow. Outside right now, a blustery 7 degrees.
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4: Well, a very good morning to you. Hard to believe we're counting down to the school holidays at the end of this week, Lan.
6: That's right. Yeah, traffic might be lighter if you're not having to drop any kids off from next week. That's good.
4: That'll be nice. And what did I find out about men at the weekend, which will shock and just your jaw will drop? Find out after Alex Warren, passenger at Moore.

0: This is More FM, Alex Warren and Passenger. It's 18 minutes away from 8. So, here I was, minding my own business, doing a little bit of reading at the weekend, as I want to do, and I read a stat about men. Now, there's three men that work on this show, and there's one woman. So I'm not going to ask
1: I'm the woman.
0: You, well, I am...
2: Oh, actually, thank goodness for clarification.
0: I'm going to ask you the question, Lana, even though you're not a man. Mm. This just shocked me to the core. How, and there's some personal questions. Are you up for answering a personal question?
3: Sure am.
0: Does it matter how personal?
3: No.
0: Oh, good on you, Speedy.
1: Will you answer
3: Bring it?
1: Bring
3: on.
0: Will
3: Depends
0: you
3: on the question is.
1: but will you, Simon, sorry, will you answer it?
0: I'll answer it. I'm happy to answer it. But I'll go last, if that's okay, because I've come up with this.
4: Jesus, okay.
0: So I'm going to start with... No, actually, I'm going to get Bondi to go last because I suspect Bondi will fall in the category of which I'm disgusted about.
1: Oh, don't assume anything.
3: Okay. I'm very intrigued now.
0: 20% of men, 1 in 5 men in this world,
2: 2 in 10,
0: wear the same pair of underwear for a full week without changing.
3: Gross.
0: And 13% go even longer than that. So they will wear their, this is 1 in 5 men worldwide, wear their underwear for 4 to 5 days.
3: Nah.
1: Oh, come on. You can't be that disgusting. Who's doing that?
0: So I did a random sort of unscientific survey at the weekend. Yes, exactly.
1: You did an unscientific. What did you do?
3: Did you stand
1: ask
3: at the
1: everyone
3: new
1: at
3: world?
1: Church? How fresh are those undies?
0: The texts are coming in thick and fast already, even though I've said nothing more. They're like, oh, this is, and the swear word, gagging, foul, disgusting. Ew, how could that be? Men. I do that, says one bloke. Good on you. Very brave on text.
3: Yeah.
0: So, quick round the room. Speedy, how often do you change your underwear?
3: Every day. But I would go a step. I actually wear 2 pairs of undies a day.
1: Yeah, nice.
3: Because I change when I go to the gym or if I'm running or whatever, different set of underwear.
0: Great.
3: Just
0: well,
3: fits better, holds things in a more secure fashion.
0: Great.
1: He's squeaky clean.
3: And both of those are changed every day.
0: Oh, well, good on you. That's outstanding.
3: Thank you,
0: so
3: Simon.
0: So you wouldn't think about turning them inside out for day two?
3: Not
1: People don't
3: once.
1: Actually do that, do they? Do
0: My
1: they
0: father
1: actually?
0: Does. My father's in that. Oh, he'll be hate me saying this, but his wife will back it up. He... You know, he's a full week guy.
3: Awful.
1: Text here from Rachel says, I've got a stepson who only changes his undies about 3 times a week. Ugh. That's still pretty bad.
0: Yeah, I agree with that. So, Lana, even though you're not a man, how often do you change your...
1: I'll be twice too because I go to the gym later on in the day and I always shower after that. So,
0: good.
1: With the shower comes, obviously.
3: Fresh seat.
1: New property, yeah.
0: Well, this is really good. So, I'm working with Clean Freak. So, I'm a twice-a-day guy, absolutely unequivocally. Because I've read what the dermatologists say too. It increases your chances of bacterial and fungal infections, skin irritation, unpleasant odours. Come in, Bondi.
1: Oh.
0: How often, Bondi?
1: Surely not Bondi.
2: I've definitely done that. The 2 out of 10 category.
3: Now, put your hand up if you're surprised.
2: Oh, someone put their hand up.
0: So why do you do that, mate?
2: No, well, I remember one time I was like camping and I just couldn't be bothered. So it was just like,
1: and you're camping as well? You're out in the elements?
2: Yeah, but you're not
1: Bondi,
2: doing
1: come
2: anything.
1: On.
2: You're sitting there
1: you
2: drinking
1: are doing
2: and
1: everything.
2: Having a good time. You're like, that's fine, isn't it? And Erin even brought me, you know, those Monday to Sunday undies? She's like, can you just please just change... So I
3: yeah,
2: know.
3: The problem there is that Bondi's dyslexic, so he couldn't figure out what ones to put on when. He thought he was doing different days.
2: You're so
1: you know,
2: true. That's so
1: when
2: right.
1: When I cleaned out Bondi's car last year and we went through everything, we found about 14 hats and we also, Bondi, found a lot of pairs of undies. Now, I told
2: Did you
1: myself
2: find my Thursdays? I've lost my Thursdays.
1: There was no days, bro. Some of them weren't even identifiable. I thought actually one was one of those things you put over your face when you go snowboarding. There was only 2 holes in it. I was like, what's going on with these?
2: Holes add to ventilation. They're great.
0: My goodness, you should see the text, though. You see, it's... I mean, when I was reading that, I thought, that can't be true, that stat. And that's amazing. My husband does that all the time. Rachel, Parton does the same because he doesn't really think about it.
2: When you think about it, we're actually saving the planet. We're pioneers, really. You know,
1: what, reinventing bacteria?
2: No, yeah, you're not using the washing machine as much. Mm. So really,
3: I think
2: saving
3: the CO2
2: water.
3: From those undies after a week's a lot worse than if you wash them.
0: Exactly. I don't think you're helping the ozone layer to get my drift, Bondi. 0800 more FM or text to 559. Do you know somebody that will go a week without changing their underwear? This is kind of disgusting, but also kind of good. 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
0: This is More FM. It's 11 minutes away from 8, so I just got the shock of my life when I was reading this story and then all of a sudden I read the stat that 1 in 5 men wear the same pair of underwear for a full week. There's a worldwide survey without changing. And I was like, that cannot be. And looking at our text, Lana, you'd back me up here. It turns out there are a lot that do that.
1: Yeah.
0: Ali says, I had an ex that did that. He would wear his underwear sometimes up to 2 weeks. Like, why would you?
1: I think, is this a case of there are actually more men doing their washing now, so they're actually getting away with not doing that, whereas perhaps in the past, the stereotypical trad wife would be like, hey, where are your underwear and why haven't I washed them yet? Whereas now we're all busy and do your own undies, but now because of that, they're not blooming changing.
0: Maybe.
1: It's been a week.
0: Peter's text in defense of men, he says, Simon, if you're going to mention men, you need to mention women. Some women wear the same bra for days on end without changing. Is that true, love?
1: 100%. Oh, yeah. But I feel like that's very different. That's not the same part of the body.
0: Yeah.
1: Like, I don't know what you guys think happens under the bra. It's probably not as juicy as what you think. Excuse the pun. It's not. That's just like skin.
0: Yeah. I'm not just going to think about that too hard. And Don,
1: well, you're not, that's completely different.
0: But
1: the
0: you are sweating though, isn't it? Like, don't you, when if you've got an ample.
1: Are you
0: chest,
1: really worried about the sweat when you talk about men's undies though? Or are you worried about other things?
0: I'm starting to creep myself out here.
1: Yeah,
0: one more text from Donna. It says, Simon and Lana, when I first met my husband, his mother used to make him keep the same pair of underwear and turn them inside out to wear for years. Absolutely disgusting. Proud to say he's now a 2-undie-a-day man as well.
1: What did they used to do back in the day when they used leaves? Like, how often do you think would they change the leaves?
0: I don't know.
1: How often would you change the leaves?
0: Every day.
1: Oh, yeah.
0: But some men, they were biodegradable and they just waited for that.
1: All right.
0: It is 8 minutes away from 8. If you'd like to play the pop quiz, the phones are open now. 0800 More FM is our phone number. You get on the show, you get in the draw for the trip to the UK. And Whittaker's Chocolate, they've teamed up with us. We've got 100 blocks of Whittaker's to give away to. This is Maroon 5 at More FM. How are you?

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0: Hello, Jules.
2: Morning.
0: How are you this morning?
2: Good, how are you guys?
0: We are great. Well, sort of, you know.
3: Yeah, Warriors.
0: But Jules, great news. That's Big Ben chiming. You're in the draw for the trip to the UK for two people, flights, accommodation. You'll do what Lana and I do, give or take. Oh. So, yeah, that's you.
2: Thank you.
3: Jules, you're a courier driver. What happens with leave there? Does someone else have to take over your run? Or do we just not get packages for 2 weeks?
2: No. So depending on how many of us are off, we sort of switch runs and then we just add a credit to whoever can go to what area and that. So
3: nice.
2: Things might be a little slower, but you'll still get the parcels.
0: Yeah.
3: You guys are busy.
0: Jules, yeah. I should also add one thing further to the UK trip. Whittaker's have teamed up with us. This is, of course, New Zealand Chocolate Iconics. So they've given us 100 of their huge blocks to give away here. And also we're taking, Lana and I, in our luggage, are taking 100 blocks of Whittaker's chocolate to the UK to give out to randoms in the street.
3: So it's like 12 kgs.
0: Yes. So you've got a block of Whittaker's to celebrate their 130th birthday.
2: Awesome.
0: All right. Shall
2: Thank
0: we do
2: you.
0: This?
2: Let's do it.
0: Okay. 60 seconds on the clock. Good luck, Jules. Your time starts now. Did the Warriors win or lose at the weekend?
2: Lose.
0: Yes. In what city would you see the Royal Guard horses?
2: London.
0: Yes. Which year did the first Toy Story movie come out?
2: Oh, 1999,
0: less,
2: 2000,
0: less,
2: 2001.
0: Less.
2: 1998,
0: 1997,
2: 96,
0: 95.
2: Yes, 94,
0: yes.
2: 93,
0: what Kiwi band is Chris Mack in?
2: Pass.
0: Sydney Sweeney and Zendaya were in what TV show together?
2: Euphoria?
0: Yes. Which New Zealand city is the city of sales?
2: Wellington.
0: Nope. City of sales.
2: Auckland.
0: Yes. What Boyzone singer announced a New Zealand tour last week?
2: Pass.
0: Who hosts the Tonight Show in the US?
2: Pass.
0: What's the name of Taylor Swift's latest album?
2: I knew you?
0: No. In which sports competition would you find, or rather win, the Vince... we're out of time. Darn it. Bad luck.
3: I felt like you were about to say Chris Mack was in 660. Were you about to say that, or was I being optimistic for you?
2: No, it was in the back of my brain.
3: Now, good on you. The Boyzone singer announcing New Zealand tour in Auckland and Christchurch next year. Ronan Keating, he's here around the same time as Bruno Mars. Jimmy Fallon hosted The Tonight Show, and Life of a Showgirl is the name of Taylor Swift's latest album.
2: Yes.
3: So, 1, 2, 3, 4. You got 5 out of 9. Technically, that's a pass, but you got the Whittaker's chocolate, so hooray!
2: Awesome. Thank
0: you,
2: guys.
0: And good luck. Hey, it's a pleasure. Jules, you sound like a delightful person. Good luck for the trip to the UK. Could be you.
2: Thank you very much.
0: Have a great day. 3 minutes away from Up, we keep the cash. This time, put it up again tomorrow with Farmers Every Day. As we count down to the school holidays, this is Kane Brown to the news. Miles on it at More FM. How are you?
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0: on it.
1: This is More FM, Miles on it. Just gone 8 o'clock. News and sport round the corner. Then, what have we got for Monday, Lana?
2: Okay, so we're going to have to do a bit of a change. One of our flip projects that we were going to do in the UK, you know, we had different things. We'd flip a coin and one of us would have to do the challenge or the task.
1: Yeah, yeah.
2: One of them has been axed.
1: Why?
2: Because it's not... Like, it is pretty much you're facing arrest because it's part of the conditions of being there. You can't do this thing. Oh. And unfortunately for us, it's not the horse. The horse patting is still on the cards. So there's another thing, though, and we've received quite the heads up about do not do that.
1: Okay.
2: So we'll come back. Maybe it's Bondi's brown eye on the London Eye.
1: Oh,
2: I don't know.
1: I'll tell you
2: after 8 o'clock.
1: Okay, that's good. The full flip list will be revealed after 8 o'clock. And I've got a crazy story, which I think you'll take to work today. Or to school, and you say, did you hear what Simon and Lana talked about this morning? And they'll go, yes. Wasn't that incredible? That's what I think will happen.
2: Oh, right. It hasn't happened. Oh.
1: It hasn't happened yet.
2: Oh, you're preempting a great amount of feedback. Okay.
1: Yeah, yeah.
2: Okay.
1: I'm preempting the feedback. That's on the way in 20 minutes or more.
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5: For Christchurch, a busy morning so far. Cloudy and windy. We've got a high of 21 degrees. Into the city, 36 minutes from Rangiora at the moment. That's from Stat Highway 1. Coming in from Belfast, just sitting under 25 minutes. We are pretty heavy at the moment through St Albans. Cranford Street looking really slow. Coming in from Sumner, half an hour, really heavy Orwins Road, and we're crawling to the city from Kilts Road, 37 on the Southern Motorway from Rolleston.
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11: Morning, Glenn here with the latest at 8 and breaking news first. The bird of the year for 2026 is out.
12: With more than 25,500 votes, for the first time ever, the Kauri, the Chatham Islands Black Robin.
11: That's Rebecca from Forest and Bird. She says the new champion was neck and neck with the Kakapo for a very long time, with it being one of the closest votes for years. ACT's leader is taking aim at supermarket promises being made this election, with National Labour and the Greens putting out policies. David Seymour saying Labour's plan for a retail and wholesale breakup is crazy.
13: It's as if they're not aware we already have too much government and too much bureaucracy in this country.
11: In Waikato, a person has died after an incident involving a train in Te Awamutu. It happened at a railway station just after 6 last night. Police would like to speak to any witnesses. An open letter has been signed urging politicians to pass the modern slavery bill with concern it'll get forgotten about after the election. World Vision's Rebecca Armstrong says it represents 5 years of collective advocacy.
0: Asks New Zealand's entities that have over $100 million in revenue to address and mitigate modern slavery in their operations and supply chains.
11: And a new super smart baggage system is under construction at Auckland International Airport. More than 10 k's of new conveyor equipment being added or replaced. It won't be completed though until 2029.
10: Sport.
11: In rugby league with Machinery House and a league of their own, a controversial end to the NRL season for our Warriors.
14: Well, what happens here? Is there potentially a penalty?
15: It's a collision.
11: From Sky Sport, our Waz denied a late penalty to tie the game. Coach Andrew Webster thinking the officials got it wrong.
16: He's going across like a pretending to try and catch the ball, which they told us you can't do.
11: The game ended 12-10. Newcastle will now face Penrith for a place in the grand final. In rugby union, Taranaki are up to 7th in the NPC with a big 55-19 win over Southland. And in basketball, a winning start to the Aussie NBL for our Breakers, beating Illawarra 95-81 at Spark Arena.
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1: Christchurch City weather with Minor 10 Mega, your go-to for all things gardening. So mostly sunny day today, moderate northerly winds, nice and warm, 21 is the high. Tomorrow, light morning rain as you're heading into work or school, light northerlies through the day tomorrow on a high of 15. Mainly sunny on Wednesday, but much cooler, 12. Outside now, a little bit breezy, 9 degrees in the city.
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2: Well,
1: next.
2: The flip, what are we going to do when we go to the UK? One of the things that we said we would do has been scrapped. I will tell you why and what we're going to have to change that to next.

0: This is More FM Somba, and I don't want to be a home wrecker. It's 10 past 8. Welcome along to the show if you've just joined us. Big morning this morning, and it's only about 3 weeks to go till Lana and I head off to the UK for the big OE. And of course, you at home, if you get on our show, you'll go in the draw to win the same trip we do to follow in our footsteps.
1: Yeah, which is awesome. Thank you, House of Travel, for putting this all together. So, look, they're so organised that we just turn up at the airport when they tell us to, and it's all just back-to-back, and it's all been brilliant. I just got a quick text just to touch on. Someone just said, because we weren't sure when we were going to do this, it's going to be the week after the school holidays.
0: Yeah.
1: So you'll hear us from London once you get the kids back in the car for term four. Now, someone has said, will you still be going to the grand final, Lana, which is the weekend before that? Yes, I am. Just so you know, I am still going to go, and we're going to go as the Where's Wally.
0: Right, exactly. Not there.
1: So we're going to go out there and dress up for this. But we've been talking about this flip thing and how you wanted to go over and see if you could pat these horses outside Buckingham Palace. And now we've established, because of you, you had this great idea that we'll flip a coin, and whoever loses the coin flip will have to actually do the challenge.
0: Yeah, and then we thought, well, let's expand it out so it's not just one challenge. Yeah. Now, there was a bit of pushback, to be fair. People said, well, it was your dumb idea to pat the horse, Simon. So, yeah, you know, you should do that.
1: Kia ora.
0: But then I thought the team thing. So this idea of flip.
1: The team thing works for you when you want the team thing to work for you.
0: Hey, there's no iron team. No,
1: there's a me, though.
0: And there's an iron Simon.
2: Yes.
0: Okay, we're going to flip a coin on every day that we're there. Flip a coin. Heads, yep. I win. Lana, if she gets tails, she wins, and then there'll be this challenge to perform. So we will do the flip the coin to see who tries to pat the horse and hopefully not get arrested, shot or killed.
1: Okay, so pat the horse, ding the bell if you wouldn't mind, Speedy. The horse one is, that's fine, that
0: that's
1: can still
0: the
2: heck stole my bell. There we are.
0: That's,
2: there we
0: go. That's okay. Locked and loaded. That's yep. Flip number, well, we'll probably do it on the last day.
1: Yeah. Karaoke in the tube, where no one in London likes to talk to each other, that is also locked in.
0: So we'll have to start a song in the tube. I've never been on that.
2: Yeah. Now, is that actually on the train on the tube,
1: yes.
2: Not just sort of at the platform? It needs
1: no,
2: to be like
1: platform,
2: peak hour, surely.
1: The platform, there's a lot of buskers, and you have to have a wee licence to busk in there. We can't be bothered with the legalities of that. So I've got Jay's small karaoke mic. I thought we could use that. Sort of looks very sort of cheap Tokyo mic.
0: So we flip a coin. If I lose that one, I'll have to stand up on the tube in motion and try and get the whole carriage to sing a particular song.
1: Excellent. Now that one's fine. So ding, ding-a-ling, ding for that one.
0: That's
1: also, we're still going ahead with the Brondy's brilliant idea of pulling a brown eye on the London Eye.
0: I think that really lowers the tone of the show. I'm not keen on that one, but
1: I don't think any of these heighten the tone of the show.
0: But I do have an in with a higher authority, so I'll just pray flat out that that's your one.
1: Okay, so karaoke in the tube, brown eye and the London Eye. Now, pat the horse, yes. The new one we're going to add in here, which came from ideas from you, is called the Great Picnic Invasion. We will go to Hyde Park or any other sort of area where people like to picnic. The English love that, you know, if we get a good sunny day, even on a gloomy day, they give it a shot. We have to turn up and ask people who are having a picnic if we can join in.
0: Yeah. So picture the scene, folks. If Lana was to lose, there's just a little family on a lovely little picnic
2: blanket.
0: All right,
2: Keith, gather along. Welcome to our bar. Oh, yeah, it's family picnic day.
0: And then, God willing, it'll be Lana. She has to rock up to that little family and says, hey, I'm Lana from New Zealand. Could I join your picnic?
2: Rack off, lady. Get out of here.
1: They'll probably look at you like you're a pickpocketer or something.
0: I think that one is so awkward.
1: It's horrendous.
0: I've got this very eloquent Notting Hill family in my mind with a lovely little wicker picnic basket, two little kiddies running around kicking a ball and asking to join them. So that'll be fun. And the fifth one, we're going to a football game over there. Now, this is the bit that we weren't allowed to do.
1: This has been scratched. It's been scratched because under the terms of your tickets to get into London Stadium, you are not allowed to do this. And that's because it's, you know, you said it right, Simon. It was ambitious. The hooligan behaviour that they have with the football fans there is not to be messed with.
0: So,
1: okay? You wouldn't wear a black power patch straight into the mongrel mob headquarters.
0: That's
1: so
0: a good
1: why
0: analogy.
1: Would you do it at a West Ham game? So we have had to change the idea of wearing the opposition's strip into a home game for West Ham.
0: Exactly, because I didn't fancy getting shivved in aisle three.
2: Well, it's kind of telling, isn't it, that it's more dangerous to do that than it is to pat a horse.
0: Exactly.
2: With a royal guard.
0: Yeah, so I wasn't really keen to go into the whole soccer hooliganism thing there, personally.
2: That's more
1: threatening. Yeah, and you would get arrested.
0: Yes.
1: That's the difference. You would immediately get arrested for that one because you're not going with the terms of the ticket. So what we are still going to that game.
0: Yeah, we're going to
1: that
0: game.
1: Because we brought the tickets.
0: Yeah.
1: So we are still going to go to that, but we're going to do something else, and we're going to try and start, not a fight, but maybe a song.
0: A song or a Mexican wave. I like that. So if it's me that lost in the middle of all these people, you just stand up and
1: do the countdown.
0: And do the countdown on your own. And all these flips will
2: see, I don't know if the Mexican wave, I think in terms of me being back here, wanting to, you know, watch you guys squirm a little bit. I just think at a game they're gonna join in. That seems like an easy one. Needs to be something a bit more gritty in there.
1: I reckon you have to stand up and go, "Tu te mai nā iwi," and somewhere in that stadium, someone, an expat, will say, "Oh, where?" in the past, and then you've won. Okay. You have to keep doing it until someone says, "Oh, where?"
0: What if it's a 90-minute game and no one's there from New Zealand, Lana?
1: Then I'll go down and I'll say, "Oh, where?" for you, okay?
0: Oh, okay, great. After 5 minutes, you say that. One other quick thing. So they're the five flips. One other quick thing. Janine's texting. She says, "You cannot do the brown eye, London eye thing. I'm pretty sure they have cameras in those pods and it's gross."
1: You can't pet the horse either. You know, this is the problem with these things.
0: I know, but Janine points out you're in a pod with 10 other people. So, like, if it
1: we
0: was
1: need,
0: me...
1: Well, we need to find 10 of your long-lost family.
2: Well, you
1: get
2: just
1: them on the pod
2: hope
1: with
2: that
1: us.
2: You're lucky and that you don't flip it, you know? You just want all these things to be like, Simon should go for a nice high tea. Oh, yay, I flipped heads, I get to do that.
0: Yes, yeah. I do. That's exactly what I want.
1: Do the mahi, get the treats, Simon. Come on.
0: What? Well, I'm happy to do the mahi. I just want to take my pants off in a pod with 10 random English people. And
1: well,
0: you.
1: Then just don't have your pants on.
0: Oh, well,
1: let's take them off.
0: Great, I'll just go naked to the pod. So they're the five challenges. I don't want to go.
1: You might not even lose the flip. It might be me after all this, and you'd love that then.
0: Please. Yeah, here I was thinking the horse would be the hard one. That sounds like a cinch. So they're the five flips. And remember, whatever we do, you've got to do. So it could be you doing the brown eye in the pot. So they're the flips. 8:17. If you get on our show today, you're in the draw to win that same trip to the UK for you and someone you love. Flights and accommodation right here at More FM.
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0: 8.21. Actually, you know, like, I tell you a funny thing with radio, folks. This is a wee look behind the curtain. Is often when you've got a microphone in your hand, you just feel bulletproof.
1: You're in a carpeted room.
0: Yeah.
1: And you're by yourselves and you just blah, blah, blah, blah, blah, blah, blah.
0: But even when you're doing an outside broadcast, where you're outside of the studio, you get a microphone, you just sort of do stuff over the years, you do stuff and you just, it's like you don't even think of the consequences because you seem invincible just because you've got a microphone. And in actual fact, you're not. You're completely not invincible. You have no power or authority with a microphone in your hand that anybody else does. I remember doing a stunt where I went to a mongrel mob headquarters and asked if I could use their loo. And, like, they just were really angry, like, really, really angry. And I'm, like, a little...
1: What a stupid idea. Lot of these flips for the UK. And, look, the thing is, some of them may fail. We may not do it. There's no guarantee these things will actually happen, but the attempt will be there, and it'll be great for you all listening. Oh, so entertaining. But
0: yeah, but then Lana and I were thinking, actually, the Golden Eye one, or whatever it's called, London Eye?
1: The Brown Eye. You keep calling it the Golden Eye, which I'm worried you've got the wrong idea for the stunt. Like, what the heck is a Golden Eye?
0: It was a James Bond movie. That's where I'm getting confused. But the actual... so you talk about it now in New Zealand. Ha ha, very funny. That'll be funny. Lana and I were just talking during those commercials saying, actually, the reality of that, if there are 10 complete random tourists or English people in the same pod and you've actually got to take your pants off, that's disgusting.
1: But what's the... you just got to be fast about it. Just, you know, just readjusting yourself.
0: Yeah, but you've got to push the bottom against the window, Lana. That's what 15-year-old boys do on a rugby trip. Not grown adults.
1: I didn't want to push the... I didn't want to...
0: You have to, Lana. Haven't you?
1: Who said you have to? The Brown Eye Police aren't going to be there.
0: Yes, they are. They're definitely going to be there. That's called a pressed ham, Lana, and I want to see them. It's you.
1: Pressed ham. That's a different flip. A pressed ham at the delicatessen is a different...
0: Oh, my God.
1: That's a different flip.
0: We might revise that one.
1: Yeah. At least you listening, you don't have to do these things when you win the trip. We promise you that.
0: Promise you that. All right.
1: Lucky.
0: Coming next, have you ever done a pinky promise with somebody? I'll explain something to you about it after Lady A at Moore.

0: This is More FM, Lady A, and Need You Now. Good song, 8:26. Super quickly, have you guys ever done a pinky promise? And if you have, what was the last time you pinky promised something?
1: When someone doesn't think you're telling the truth.
2: Yeah.
1: That's usually when I pull it out.
0: So you'll do it even as a middle-aged
1: That's pretty
0: woman.
1: Much the only time I'll do it. But a pinky promise, yeah. Sort of, I'm telling the truth.
0: So I did a pinky promise over the weekend. Have you done one, Speed?
2: Oh, yeah, heaps. Same as Lana, even as an adult. Just especially if there's gossip or something, you know.
1: Just to lock it in,
2: make sure you don't tell anyone pinky promise.
0: And I'm with you guys. It does feel a bit weird as a grown man to do a pinky promise. If you don't know what a pinky promise is, you lock little pinky fingers and you make your promise, right? So then I think to myself,
2: God, who would have thought?
0: Right, yeah, but then I think, well, a lot of people don't know what pinkies are, Speedy. They could be thinking you're licking something else.
3: Everyone knows.
1: Holy smokes, no one's thinking that, bro.
3: Your mind just goes strange. Did you really think people? That's what people thought a pinky promise was going to be?
0: Well, yeah, could have.
1: And you think I'm Chris? Goodness me.
2: You know, yeah, as they say, you know, one person's chastity belt is another person's pinky promise.
0: So the pinky promise, you interlock little fingers and make your promise. Now, so my brain works like this. It's an odd one. So I go, where did that come from? What's the origins of a pinky promise? Why do you lock little fingers thinking that's something significant? So, get this. It dates back to 1603 with the Japanese art of what they call yubikuri. And actually, the pinky promise started in red light districts with prostitutes. And they would amputate their little finger as a literal and an extreme sign of devotion and eternal commitment to their client. That is the origin of the pinky promise.
2: Now, that is the type of customer service you just don't get.
1: Well, you don't see that anymore.
2: Do you?
1: And you could only do it twice, couldn't you? Then what?
0: Well, yeah. Well, then you go to what I was talking about, another kind of pinky promise.
1: It's a third grade pinky promise. That's your economy pinky promise.
0: It's a bit more significant.
3: You know, I bought some new headphones at Noel Leeming the other week and no one cut their pinky off for me. Disappointing.
0: So I just thought you'd be interested to know. There you go.
1: I'm just really worried about your Google search history.
0: It's pretty eclectic, I have to say. But next time you pinky promise, if you really want to do it properly, chop it off.
1: Chop it off.
0: Seal the deal. Eternal devotion. 8:28.

0: 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They're heading to London and you can be too. 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
2: Cloudy and windy for Christchurch, a high of 21 degrees. Into the city, things busy this morning. 35 minutes from Rangiora to the city. It's about 22 from Belfast. We're crawling through St Albans. City bound on the southern motorway from Rolleston, 37. It's really heavy Dunbar's Road through to the city and the other side of town. Coming in from Sumner, just over half an hour, we are heavy into Albans Road.
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11: Morning, Glenn here with the latest at 8.30. A first-time champion has taken out our Bird of the Year comp. The gong for 2026 going to the Chatham Island Black Robin. It received 25,500 votes. Forest and Birds' Rebecca Hatch saying the overall turnout was historic.
12: At a record-breaking 98,920 validated votes cast. 88% of those were people right here in Aotearoa.
11: Hundreds of foodstuffs owner-operators have signed open letters concerned about National's election proposal to split the supermarket giant in two. In a statement, though, foodstuffs says it supports any discussion on improving outcomes for grocery customers at the checkout. The Nurses Union is very concerned about Whanganui Hospital's emergency department. It hit 680% capacity earlier this month. ED Nurse and Union Delegate Catherine Fleming saying staff are overwhelmed.
13: You're always thinking, who needs me now? Have I missed anything? And you look at the clock and realise you've barely had a chance to sit down.
11: Dozens of nurses and healthcare assistants at Auckland's Waitakere Hospital are striking for 2 hours this morning, saying talks with Health NZ have fallen over. And a search starts this morning on the South Island's west coast for a plane that went down in 1978 with seven people on board, a multi-agency search focusing on Lake Moeraki in Westland.
14: Sport.
11: In rugby league with Machinery House and a league of their own, it's NRL season over for our Warriors, beaten 12 points to 10 by Newcastle at Eden Park in Auckland last night. Coach Andrew Webster refusing to blame the officials, even though he felt his side deserved a late penalty.
15: Yeah, they would have drawn the game and gone the golden point, or who knows. At the end of the day, you make your own luck. We had enough opportunities to win that game.
11: And Kiwi golfer Ryan Fox has pocketed $440,000 after finishing in a share of sixth at the DP World Tour's PGA Championship.
0: Sport. 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
14: Christchurch City weather with Mitre 10 Mega, your go-to for all things gardening. So mostly sunny day today, moderate northerly winds, nice and warm, 21 is the high. Tomorrow, light morning rain as you're heading into work or school, light northerlies through the day tomorrow on a high of 15. Mainly sunny on Wednesday, but much cooler, 12. Outside now, a little bit breezy, 9 degrees in the

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2: Oh dear, there's a heap of trouble in Kandala in Wellington. Oh my gosh, there's a photo's been put up and all the person said was, why? But the comments did not disappoint, and I'll show you the photo and how you can see it next.
3: Good stuff. 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
1: The Breakfast Club's community page rage!
2: Okay, can we get a collective shout out? Woohoo! Everybody, woohoo! To the spies that we have across different community pages across New Zealand. In fact, the Kandala Community Notice Board in Wellington has provided me something I thought I would never see. I will now show you a photo and explain it to you listening to the radio. There is a car park on the side of the road on a suburban hill in Kandala, and it is just, it's parked well. It's not too far out from the curb. You know, some of those Wellington streets can be a bit dodgy. And everything looks fine.
0: Everything looks real fine, and we're looking at the photograph.
2: Until you see the windscreen and you go, what sort of animal did that? Look at that now. There's the photo for you. Can you explain what you are seeing, Simon?
0: Oh. It's a wee red, a sharp-looking little red, looks like a Fiat or something, but on the windscreen, I did not notice that. It, honest to goodness, folks, looks like an elephant has flown above the car and unloaded its cargo. Wowzers.
2: All the post said is, why? And that's fair enough. Now, I don't think...
0: What is that, though? That's not bird.
2: That's poo.
0: I know what it is, but I mean...
2: What do you mean? What is it?
0: What laid it? I mean, what on earth sort of animal's done that?
2: The poo investigation begins in the comment section, doesn't it?
0: Does it?
2: We start off with Tina, who says, absolutely disgusting.
3: Yeah,
2: Chris, what on earth? Louise, for goodness sake, what an absolute cretin to do that to somebody's car. I pick up after my dog and other dogs. Get over it. If there's any dog poo on the verge or footpath, put that in a bag and dispose of it. Why is this all over someone's car and how did the dog get up there?
0: So
2: that's not one dog.
0: Is that what it is, though? It's doggy do, not...
2: I think it's doggy do. Now, I'm having a look now here. Rob says, guys, I saw two police units next to this car on Tuesday. It looks like they're investigating this as it's happened to other cars parked in that same car park. Could be the house the car's in front of. Not sure. We go to some more comments.
0: Oh, my goodness.
2: Where Anaru comes in and says, how would anybody collect that much? We're talking like a sack full. It is disgusting. I know this is gross to listen to, but it's the truth and what's on top of this car.
0: It is a little disgusting to listen to. Folks, I'm suggesting it's 25% of the windscreen is covered in doggy doo.
2: Mm. Yeah, Jennifer comes in and says, my husband is threatened by electric cars. Perhaps it was him. Rachel replies and says, last time it wasn't an electric car, it was a Hilux, so it can't be that. Everyone's trying to work this out.
3: Yep,
2: but hang on a minute, everybody. Bow your heads for Jeanette. Jeanette has entered the chat. Guess what?
0: What?
2: Jeanette owns the car.
0: Oh, really?
2: That's Jeanette's car. Jeanette comes in and says, just for the record, that's my car. I always pick up after my dog and also other people's too. I was not very happy.
0: Gee, she's pretty reasonable.
2: Well,
0: I was not very happy.
2: A nice Fiat.
3: Hey, that wouldn't be a dog, though. That's like an entire kennel.
2: Yep. Guy comes in and says, oh, Jeanette, I'm blooming sorry. That's bloody awful. I'm so sorry to hear this. Kim says, I'm so sorry to hear. That's super revolting. Clearly there's some nut job in Kandala and around the neighbourhood, and they've obviously been storing it up for a while just to do this to your car.
3: Yeah.
2: Jeanette comes back and says, look, I don't know. I don't know what I've done, but this is just getting worse and worse and worse. Someone said, any chance of any security camera footage? And then in comes Tina.
0: Tina says,
2: I have security footage from the other side of the road. A man with a beanie was seen unloading it onto this car.
0: From a bucket, I presume. He didn't.
2: A sack.
0: Oh, wow.
2: A big sack of doggy doo-doo, and he came on foot. So watch this space if you're in Kandala. I'm going to get the photo up of this mess so you can see what we're talking about here. It really is quite the mystery.
0: That's just, yes, that is a mystery, and it's an awful mystery, and I wouldn't want to look into it.
3: No.
2: I think we'll look into it because you never quite know, Simon, your car could be next, fella.
0: I really hope not.
2: Look at the size of that thing.
3: There's got to be more than one thing, surely.
0: It's an elephant, I'm telling you. It's an elephant.
2: Someone's texting saying, could that be from a horse? What do you think in your experience of being growing up in rural Ashburton areas there, Simon? Do you think that looks like a horse?
0: It has to be a huge horse to actually get up on the car, and it hasn't dented the car.
2: He's looking for hoof marks.
0: It must be many hands high, that horse.
2: Yeah, exactly.
0: Thank you,
2: Kandala, winner of the community page rage today, and I hope you do get to the bottom of the man with the beanie in the sack.
0: Yep. Incoming dad joke.
2: Yes.
0: What do you do if a bird pops on your windscreen?
2: What?
0: Don't take her out again. 14 to 9. This is More FM. I told you. I gave you a heads up.
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0: 11 minutes away from 9, so an ordinary sort of Monday for most. But not so much for Lana because, of course, the Warriors were knocked out of the NRL last night in a pretty crazy game, really, and sort of unfair.
2: If you just got in your car and you've got to go to work after that yesterday, that's all right, I feel for you. Don't worry, I've got a positive spin on it.
0: Good, on you.
2: I'll share that with you. It is positive.
0: Good.
2: I think.
0: Yeah, pretty devastating, for certainly for hardcore followers. We'll talk about it after LAB and In the Air. More 10 to 9.

0: This is More FM LAB in the air, 7 to 9. Well, there was a bit of a fog, a funk in the air as everybody filed out of Eden Park after the Warriors lost and were knocked out of the NRL. Lana was there front and centre. She's got her Roy Orbison glasses on, the dark glasses.
1: Mm. I think it's just appropriate given the mood of the room.
0: Yeah, it's a very sombre.
1: Yeah, and I think, you know, even those bandwagoners, don't jump off so soon. Don't jump off so soon. This is part of the journey. You can't experience the highs without the lows. And last night when I left Eden Park, do you know what was one thing that I was like, ouch? Well, first of all, the loss, ouch. And the bunker, ouch. Things were controversial.
0: Yeah,
1: I think that doesn't help. You know, if we played awfully and got a hiding, I almost think that would have been better.
0: Yeah.
1: But perhaps what was the salt in the wound was just sort of driving back away from Eden Park and looking up and, bless them, seeing the Sky Tower in Warriors colours.
0: Yeah, that was great that they did it.
1: If I had permission to just go and turn, I know it's just a wee app that they use, I actually would have just gone in and pulled the pin.
2: Control, alt, delete, task control, manager.
1: Shut all the apps down.
0: F10 for the Sky Tower.
1: Yeah, yeah. But you know what? It's all good. It's all good. There's a lot of Warriors fans going to the grand final, probably the most there will ever be, even back when we made the grand final.
0: Yeah.
1: But I actually think it's going to be brilliant. I've turned a corner this morning, and thank you for lifting me out of it, everybody. It's been good. But I can acknowledge there are people who are just waking up now who have to start that cycle again. Let me tell you, there is hope. You will see the light.
0: Yeah.
1: Okay? And I will still go to the grand final. And now I've got about five of us so far, and feel free to join if you also are going, and we're going to be called the Where's Wileys.
0: Right, is that an attempt to sort of spot a Warriors fan in the crowd? Is that what it is?
1: Correct. Right. And Where's Wally, obviously, also. Yeah. And just sit there. And actually, it'll be stress-free, because I don't care who wins.
2: Good on you.
1: I'll give a toss. I'd just like to finish, though, with one final thing.
0: Please. And I love what you're doing with your head, lifting up those glasses. You do actually look like you need a seeing eye dog and a cane with you, but yeah. Other than that, you're sweet.
2: I did have to Google who Roy Orbison was, because you've been saying that name all morning.
0: Have you never heard of Roy Orbison?
2: So.
0: Lana has.
1: I have, yeah. My nana loved him.
0: Roy Orbison has one of the greatest voices in the whole world, said Elvis Presley. Have you heard of him?
2: Elvis Presley.
0: There you go.
1: He's that guy from Vegas.
2: Oh, right.
0: He married Lana and Casey.
1: Guys, I just want it known. When I die.
2: Nice.
1: I want the Warriors to lower my casket. You know why?
2: Why, Lana?
0: Why, Lana?
1: So they can let me down one more time.
0: I love that.
1: Thank you for your feedback. I was sort of hoping for a bit more.
2: I'm laughing.
1: Can you just laugh at anything that's not funny for me today, please?
0: No, that's actually really good.
2: I didn't want to laugh out loud as a sign of respect.
1: Thank you.
2: I appreciate the comment, but
1: yeah.
0: Can I ask, how long have you been a dad?
1: Nah, all will be well, everybody.
0: Yeah.
1: We'll bounce back.
0: Nah, run your Lana. That's the spirit.
1: I don't know when, but soon, I hope.
0: Next year.
1: 2027 is out.
0: 3 to 9, this is More FM.

0: This is More FM, Max Allais and Cry Baby. That's a beautiful song. It's a really good song, that, eh?
1: Speaking of good or bad songs, I might save it for tomorrow, actually. But tomorrow we need to talk about Everyone's Got One Friend. They just pick the worst songs at karaoke.
0: Oh, yeah.
1: Now, for goodness sake, there was a particular song that we were asked to sing along to, and I just thought, this must be a fun night out. My gosh. I understand you got to have real emotional bangers, but tomorrow on the show we've got to talk about, poor karaoke song choices, but also after nine. A concert's been cancelled in New Zealand. I'm worried this is going to go under the radar. We need to talk about this.
0: Good stuff coming up after news and sport, which is next.
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12: Morning, Glenn here with the latest at 9. Two 19-year-olds have been charged in Southland after a child was found with a severe injury and they're currently critical in hospital. Emergency crews were sent to a home in Ototo last night. The man and woman are accused of wounding with intent to cause grievous bodily harm. A small plump forest dweller has taken out our annual bird of the year comp. The Karure Chatham Island Black Robin received the most votes for 2026. Spokesperson Rebecca Hatch says the comp also carries a serious message.
13: One thing we've heard again and again this year from voters was, I didn't realise how many of our birds are in trouble.
12: Now, we're being asked to show some love to a bird that usually doesn't get positive press. The Kaikoura Wildlife Centre Trust says seagulls are facing a major decline due to people and starvation. Manager Sabrina Luft.
14: Really critical that we do give them a bit of compassion given that they're facing a lot of human-related threats.
12: And the Auckland Council's recommending some checks at home nationwide as we head into an unpredictable El Nino weather system, suggesting that the daylight saving switch this weekend would also be a great time to check drains, water supplies, and have an emergency plan in place. In rugby league with Machinery House in a league of their own, Warriors co-captain James Fisher-Harris is refusing to blame the officials after the Waz went down 12-10 to Newcastle in the NRL playoffs. Few calls raising eyebrows, but Fisher-Harris says the two tries they conceded were just soft.
4: We could have stopped those tries. Our defence, that's what finals is about.
12: And in English football's Premier League, wins for Manchester City and Liverpool this morning, a 1-1 draw for Manchester United.
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12: More FM weather with Mitre 10 Mega, your go-to for all things gardening. A fine one all day today, sunny, cloud building later though, and rain late this evening. Northerly winds and a high of 20 degrees, but out of 6 overnight. Light rain tomorrow, high of 15, clear Wednesday, but a bit cooler in the city, 12 degrees.
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0: This is More FM, the Foo Fighters, and Learn to Fly. Well, over the last couple of weeks, we've been giving you this opportunity to win a fantastic prize, Peck Your Perth, thanks to Tourism Western Australia. 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Incidentally, Jetstar's Explore Perth sale fares finish tonight, midnight. And a really cool deal. So it's tonight,
1: direct.
0: Midnight. Yeah.
1: Direct. No going via Auckland for you.
0: So lots of people went in the draw, but on the line with us is Amy Haywood. Hello, Amy.
2: Hi.
1: Amy, good news for you, girlfriend.
2: Yes.
0: Yes.
1: We have got flights for you for four to Perth plus $500 cash.
2: Oh, my God, thank you so much.
0: Congratulations. That really is a cool prize, given it's for four people. Who are you going to take with you?
2: I might take my mum and my brother and maybe my friend.
1: Oh, lucky awesome. Friend.
0: Oh, that's wonderful. Well, Amy, you're going to take all those four, plus you've got $500 spending money. Thank you very much for entering and congratulations.
2: Thank you so much.
0: You're that's welcome. Right.
1: You go let them know because that's, you know.
2: I will ring them.
0: Thanks, yeah, Amy. Good. You have a perfect day. And sorry if you missed out this time round because I know so many people were really wanting to win that trip. Four people to Perth. Just a reminder again, Jetstar's Explore Perth sales finish tonight, midnight. Mm. Travel dates, conditions apply. What a great prize.
1: And all my plane spotting mates, those direct flights take off this October with Jetstar. So see you at the mound. You know, if you know what the mound is.
0: What is the
1: plane
0: mound?
1: Plane spotters.
0: I don't.
1: The mound is where we can watch planes. You're allowed to watch there. That take a wee picnic with a, you know, love interest or close friend.
0: Gee, that sounds really cool. And where is that?
1: I'm not telling you where the mound is. It's wasted on you.
0: It's okay? Absolutely wasted on me. Hey, so again, thanks to everyone at the internet.com. This is Dua Lipa, our training season at More.

0: This is More FM, Madonna and Like a Prayer. There's not many artists in the world, given so many, you know, artists and musicians are cancelling gigs because of poor ticket sales. There's not many artists that could do an 80-gig residency at the Hollywood Bowl. 80 gigs.
1: The Hollywood Bowl.
0: Yeah.
1: Wow.
0: 80 gigs. I'll tell you who's just basically said, no, we're sort of teased it almost, but it sounds like it's fait accompli. It sounds like it's going to happen. I'll tell you who it is, Lana, in 10 minutes. This is Bruno Mars now, and I Just Might at More.

0: This is More FM, Huntricks and Golden. So I sort of teased this out a little moment ago. An artist was on Zane Lowe. You know Apple Music Zane Lowe does some incredible interviews.
1: Kiwi guy.
0: Yeah, Kiwi guy. Amazingly successful, extraordinary story really. But he was interviewing this artist who has teased out a bit like Harry Styles. He's in this residency at the moment. And it is Miley Cyrus that I'm talking about. And she's possibly doing 80 gigs at the Hollywood Bowl because that's the demand for her.
1: So I guess she knows she doesn't need to tour.
0: Yeah.
1: People will come to her. I wonder if that would work for everyone, though.
0: I don't
1: know. You know, Miley's a relatively big artist and so is Harry, but, you know, would that work for the likes of Charlie Puth, who's just had to cancel his entire Australasian leg of his tour?
0: Yeah, exactly. I just don't think there are many artists that could do it. But there are a few, like Harry Styles, like Beyonce. Several people have done it in Vegas. You kind of get that with Vegas. But these are locations in New York or Hollywood, LA. These artists, and like Miley's got this album to push. And I actually think, Lana, a lot of artists, from what I've read, don't like the touring part of their gig.
1: And this Adele said she'd never do it again, which broke everyone's heart. But then, of course, she got the residency in Vegas. Perhaps we just need to do residencies outside of Vegas like this.
0: Like this, and I think that's exactly the reason they're doing it. Like Miley said, I don't love touring. I don't like being away from family and friends. So I think you're going to see a lot more artists do these big, big multi-gig residencies. In her case, 80 gigs at the Hollywood Bowl.
1: Yeah, that's brilliant. If you were a city in America, you would get a bowl.
0: Yeah.
1: Because
0: that's
1: a brilliant tourist push. You get 20,000 people each night. All good.
0: Good on Miley. 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

0: This is More FM, Eric Prydz and Call On Me. Right, we've got a run. Thank you for today.
1: Yeah, thanks, everybody. I'm looking forward to tomorrow. We'll keep planning for our trip to the UK, but also need to talk about people who just pick wrong songs for karaoke.
0: Oh, this would be good stuff.
1: What goes on with them?
0: So, sad day for many across the country with the Warriors, but what a season it's been for them next
1: year.
0: Chin up, exactly. Have a great day. See you tomorrow.
1: Bye-bye.
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15: Glenn here at 10. A young child is in critical condition after an incident in Southland. Two 19-year-olds, a man and woman, in court today on serious assault charges. Whanganui's emergency department ran at almost 700% capacity earlier this month. ED Nurse and Union Delegate Catherine Fleming.
16: We don't need nurses to become better at surviving an unsafe system. We need a healthcare system that allows nurses to provide safe care.
15: Fonterra has revised its forecast farmgate milk price midpoint for the 2026-27 season, lifting to $9.50 per kilo of milk solids. And the Karure Chatham Island Black Robin has taken out our annual Bird of the Year comp. While it is fun, Forest and Birds Rebecca Hatch says the comp has a serious side.
17: The reality is that 4 out of 5 of our native New Zealand manu are in some or serious trouble.
15: And in rugby league with Machinery House in a league of their own, our Warriors aren't blaming the refs for their NRL finals exit, despite some contentious calls in last night's 12-10 loss to Newcastle. Coach Andrew Webster.
18: The result was in our hands. There's enough out there tonight where we didn't take our opportunities, but still just like the right calls.
13: Sport with CMG Motors. 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
11: More FM, Canterbury weather with Christchurch RV Centre now at 15 Mannion Road in Rolleston, and a fine day for us across Ōtautahi. Cloudy this evening, heading for about 20 today, dropping down to 6 degrees, and a bit of rain tomorrow, but that should clear up come the morning. A high of 15, down to 2 degrees.
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It's Canterbury's 92.1 More FM. Aotemaria, good morning. Amber here. Monday morning, brand new week ahead of us and one more week of term three to go. The kids are on school holidays. Plus a Sunday, daylight savings kicks off. So extra daylight hours after work are coming. Summer's on the way. Bring it on. He is in the country for a show Saturday in Auckland. It's Conan Gray on More. Yeah.

0: It's the newest one from girl group Cat's Eye. It's called Animal on More FM. It's Monday morning with Amber. And you may have heard in our news update with Glenn that we have a winner for Forest and Birds Bird of the Year competition. After coming close, this year is the year of the Karuri, the very cute little black robin winning Bird of the Year. Kakapo coming in second, Karearea in third, fourth going to the Kia, and Takahei coming in fifth. And despite having some successes with this bird recently, going from just five black robins in the 1980s to about 350 today. They are still critically endangered birds. Very awesome, though, that we have had this year the biggest turnout in voting since 2005. 98,920 validated votes, 88% of those coming from right here in New Zealand. So awesome to see so many people getting in behind this very cool competition, highlighting our amazing native birds. Well done to the black robin. 6:60 inside the next 4 minutes. After this, on More.
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0: It is More FM, your workplace social club with Amber, and not too far away from 11 o'clock. And this year, Whittakers are celebrating their 130th birthday, and they're helping Si and Lana bring a taste of Kiwi to London. They've given us 200 blocks to give away, and they're also bringing 100 blocks over to London. And then every caller on air with them this week will be not only in the draw to win a trip for two to London, but you'll also win for yourself a block of Whittakers chocolate. We know the cost of chocolate at the moment is quite high, so let's sort you out with a delicious block of Whittakers 2026, marking 100 years of Whittakers. Back in the non-stop scene after our news headlines at 11, kicking off the hour One Direction, it's More FM.
1: 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The Canterbury women are taking on Waikato, and Lana wants to send you to the game. Catch the doubleheader this Saturday as the women take on Waikato, followed by the men facing Southland. 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
12: Tree pollen is high today, grass pollen is moderate, and there's no ragweed pollen detected.
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15: Glenn here. It's 11. A search and rescue operation's been launched in Bay of Plenty to find a group of people lost in Rotowehu Forest. Police were notified just after one this morning. Two 19-year-olds, a man and woman, are due in court today on serious assault charges after a child was found with a severe injury at a home in Southland last night. The nurses' organisation's concerned about Whanganui Hospital's emergency department capacity earlier this month at almost 700%, tough for a 22-bed unit.
16: Averaging around 79 patients a day, a volume of patients that is significantly beyond the physical capacity of the department.
15: And the Auckland Council's urging people nationwide, especially in rural areas, to start prep this week with a stronger than usual El Nino weather system coming.
17: Be a bit more planful in terms of getting ready for what may come over the summer.
15: And in basketball, a winning start to the Aussie NBL season for our Breakers, beating Illawarra 95-81 at Spark Arena. New coach Gordon Herbert.
18: I commend our players on their effort. It was outstanding. I thought we had some really good individual performances.
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0: More FM, Canterbury weather with Christchurch RV Centre now at 15 Mannion Road in Rolleston, and a fine day for us across Ōtautahi. Cloudy this evening, heading for about 20 today, dropping down to 6 degrees, and a bit of rain tomorrow, but that should clear up come the morning. A high of 15, down to 2 degrees.
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It's Canterbury's 92.1 More FM, and cheers to our mates at Dee Dee who are now in Christchurch. And if you haven't caught a ride with Dee Dee, download the app now to do so. 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

0: Hey there, this is Sian Lana. Tomorrow on the show, every caller that gets on air with us, you're in with the chance to go to the UK and follow in our footsteps. Plus, to celebrate Whittaker's 130th birthday, we'll give you a block of the very best chocolate.
1: And we need to name and shame the people that pick the wrong songs for karaoke. What is going on with the psyche of the human brain when they choose a sad one?
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0: Jelly Roll and Liar. It is Canterbury's 92.1 Moree FM, the home of Si Lana and the Breakfast Club. And tough times for Lana this morning after being at last night's Warriors game at Eden Park. She did go through the five stages of grief this morning, and well, this was one of the lower moments.
1: Guys, I just want it known. When I die.
2: Nice.
1: I want the Warriors to lower my casket. You know why?
2: Why, Lana?
3: Why, Lana?
1: So they can let me down one more time.
0: Yeah, so if you've got mates or co-workers that are, you know, Warriors supporters, just give them a little bit of time to adjust to their new reality. And a true Warriors supporter would soon be back on their feet and, you know, thinking 2027, that's our year. I'm sitting down here, but hey, Lenny Marlin, inside the next 4 minutes. We got Imagine Dragons as well. And the Black Eyed Peas before 12 o'clock on Canterbury's Moore.
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0: It's a Black Eyed Peas, I Got a Feeling. It's Canterbury's More FM, just about our Monday lunchtime, and the Workplace Social Club with Miles Kia. Get inspired, get moving with the Kia Seltos LX Plus from just $36,990. Well, rugby back at home again this weekend, and we are getting right behind Canterbury rugby. Lana wants to send you to the doubleheader happening this Saturday. So our Canterbury women are taking on the Waikato, and that's followed by the men facing Southland. If you want to be there, jump on over to our More FM Canterbury Facebook page, comment on our post and get in the draw.
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0: We've got your news headlines at 12 o'clock and back in the non-stop 10. The hour kicks off with Alex Warren. We've got the All Saints and Train in there too on More FM.
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